0: seen you. And this is the place where the hot is the coldest. It's all you picked. You brought it back.
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0: to sleep up in my cover. 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So I'ma act for real though, who are you? 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
1: Yeah, you know you's a big.

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Today, Tuesday, 2nd September 2026. The headlines: Lassa fever death hits 252 as Nigeria records 14 new cases.

River State government assures commitments to restore Port Harcourt development master plan. Fubara pledges support for new 6th Division GOC, calls for stronger security partnership. And on a foreign scene, Keir Starmer quits UK Parliament 2 months after resigning as Prime Minister. And in sports, NFF exposes fake FIFA letter as Nigeria delegation meets football buddy. Details of these and more in a moment. Good morning once again, and now the news in full. Joint Admission and Matriculation Board, JAM, the West African Examination Council, WAEC, have abolished multiple payments for verification of O-level results by candidates seeking admission into tertiary institutions. Under the new arrangement, candidates will pay a one-off fee of 4,000 naira to verify their West African Senior School Certificate Examination results, which can thereafter be used by institutions for admission screening and processing. JAM and WAEC announced the measure in a joint statement on the newly introduced WASC O-level results verification service. The examination bodies warned tertiary institutions against demanding additional verification fees from candidates whose results have already been verified through the JAM platform. Under the arrangement, candidates seeking admission into tertiary institutions regulated by JAM will verify their WAEC results once through the board's verification platform. Moving on, the Nigeria Labour Congress has condemned the latest increase in the price of petrol motor spirit, popularly known as petrol, describing it as avoidable and unacceptable, and questioning why the federal government has not done more to ensure that the Dangote Petroleum Refinery gets adequate supplies of the Nigerian crude. The acting general secretary of the NLC, Benson Okpa, stated this in an interview with our correspondent on Tuesday. While reacting to the latest increase in petrol prices, Opa warned that the development would further compound the economic difficulties confronting ordinary Nigerians, particularly workers and low-income households already struggling with high transportation, food and other living costs. He said this adds to the increasing difficulties of the average Nigerian for whom life has already been hobbesome. The Labour leader argued that the latest increase was difficult to justify, particularly against the backdrop of development in international oil markets and Nigeria's growing domestic refining capacity.

0: Estado Nacional de Nigeria's Lassa fever outbreak yesterday continued to take a heavy toll, with the country recording 252 deaths from 1,035 confirmed cases as of epidemiological week 33, translating to a case fatality of 24.4%. According to the latest figures from the Nigerian Center for Disease Control and Prevention, showed that 14 new confirmed cases were recorded between August 10th and 16, 2026, a sharp increase from the 4 cases reported in the preceding week. The new cases were reported in Ondo, Bauchi, Edo, and Benue states, bringing the cumulative number of suspected cases to 7,426, while 6 probable cases have already been recorded. And now to River State. The River State House of Assembly has given second reading to the state's 2026 appropriation bill. This followed a robust debate on the major component of the bill by members. Commenting on the appropriation bill christened Budget of the Resilience of Growth and Development, the Speaker, Right Honorable Martin Chike Amaewale, recalled that about 6 weeks ago, Governor Simiola Ifubara presented the 2026 appropriation bill to the House, and then various committees of the House have been dissecting the different components of the budget estimate, adding that the House will do detailed legislative scrutiny and oversight to ensure that funds appropriated are judiciously utilized. Right Honorable Amaewale urged the various committees of the House to ensure that all ministries, departments, and agencies under the legislative competence of the House are invited for the budget defense session.
1: Today, the bill has been read for the second time. We have allowed a robust debate on this bill. So I commend members for dissecting the various sectors that were properly captured in this appropriation bill. Yes, the bill has to go to the next stage, which is part of our rules that we committed to the standing committees of the House. But let me remark here that I listened carefully to members when they emphasized the need for oversight functions. Members emphasized the need for us to look at what funds have been allocated or released to ministries, agencies, commissions, including private businesses.
0: Earlier, leading the debate after the second reading of the bill, the majority leader of the House, Honorable Major Jark, harped on the revenue framework of the estimate, stressing that with proper legislative input, the bill is christened will engender speedy development. Our correspondent Olwellene reports that other lawmakers during the debate assured of a speedy passage of the budget. The House further adjourned plenary to September 3rd. In the meantime, River State Governor Simiola Ifubara has pledged the state government's continued support for the Nigerian Army and other security agencies to protect critical assets and infrastructure from criminals and vandals. Governor Ifubara made a commitment when the newly appointed General Officer commanding 6th Division Nigerian Army, Major General Everest Okoro, paid a courtesy visit to him at the Government House, Port Harcourt. The governor said the prevailing security challenges require a collective response, stressing that the state government would strengthen its partnership with the Army, Nigerian Navy, Air Force, and other security agencies to protect the state's assets. He described the relationship between River State government and the Nigerian Army as long-standing, noting that the military had consistently provided support during critical periods.
2: So let me say welcome. River State government didn't start this partnership today. It's a system that has been existing. As a matter of fact, I know the wonderful relationship that the immediate past administration enjoyed with the Nigerian Army. In most of our critical times, the Nigerian Army has always been there to give us the necessary support. So at this particular time that you're coming in, I want to assure you that your own case won't be different. We'll give you all the support that is required for you to succeed.
0: Governor Fubara welcomed the new GOC to River State and assured him of the government's support while urging him to make the protection of the state a priority, describing Rivers as the home of base of the 6th Division. Speaking earlier, the GOC Major General Everest Okoro expressed appreciation to Governor Fubara for the support extended to the Nigerian Army, particularly during the recent Nigerian Army Day celebration in Port Harcourt. He said the Chief of Army Staff had asked him to convey his appreciation to the governor for the support enjoyed by the army during the event.
3: And with its huge oil and gas resources, the state occupies very strategic position, not just within the Niger Delta region, but the entire country. Therefore, we consider the state as a key partner in our collective national aspiration for the well-being and security of our people. I therefore consider this visit an important opportunity to appreciate the security realities of the state and also to strengthen our existing relationship. And again, to assure Your Excellency of the commitment of 6th Division, particularly under my command, to supporting a safe and stable environment for the people of River State.
0: Meanwhile, River State Commissioner for Physical Planning and Urban Development, Sir Amariga Edward Hart, has again assured of the commitment of the River State government towards restoring Port Harcourt to its Garden City status. The commissioner stated this during an award on him as the most distinguished commissioner of the year 2026 by the Niger Delta Media Practitioners of Nigeria. He said every milestone achieved by the ministry is a direct reflection of the vision of the River State governor towards the growth of the state.
4: First and foremost, I dedicate this award to the Almighty God, whose guidance remains my anchor and the anchor to all of us, and to the Executive Governor of the state, His Excellency Sir Siminalayin Fubara, for his visionary leadership and unwavering commitment to restoring Port Harcourt status as the true Garden City of Nigeria. Every milestone I will say we have achieved in urban renewal, metropolitan revitalization, city beautification, and sustainable planning is a direct reflection of His Excellency's commitment to the growth and development of River State, which we as a ministry is seriously working towards in achieving.
0: The commissioner urged residents, particularly journalists, to join hands in the collective transformation of River State.
4: Transforming our urban landscapes, informing compliance, integrating stakeholders, and building sustainable infrastructure require continuous dedication by all. I accept this honor on behalf of the entire management and staff of the Ministry of Fiscal Planning and Urban Development, whose hard work and collaboration made this possible. We as a ministry will continue to operate with full transparency, open door collaboration, and dedication to good governance.
0: The group's convener, Joseph Asomeji, said the recognition of the River's Commissioner for Physical Planning and Urban Development, Sir Amariga Edward Hart, stems from his contributions towards actualizing the vision of Governor Siminalayi Fubara in restoring the Port Harcourt Development Master Plan.
5: We are pleased to inform you that your nomination for this presentation was not in doubt

0: still at home, the All Progressive Congress APC in Rivers State has sent the name of the majority leader of the Rivers State House of Assembly, Major M. Jag, as its deputy governor candidate for the 2027 general elections. Jag, who represents Akokotoro Constituency 1, will serve as a running mate to the party's governorship flag bearer, Kingsley Ogunduchinda, even though he has already emerged as the APC candidate for Akokotoro Constituency 1 in the 2027 elections. Sources say the choice of Jack as running mate was aimed at balancing the ticket's geographical and strengthening grassroots support across the riverine areas of the state. This is, however, the first time that the weakest political bloc would be choosing a male deputy governor candidate as running mate in 12 years. Recall that Senator Ipalibo Obanigo ran as deputy to former governor Yesen Wike in 2015 and 2019, while Professor Ngozi Odu was chosen as running mate in 2023. And now, in a separate development, the River State Primary Health Care Management Board has commenced the distribution of operational vehicles to the state 23 local government areas, with Degema local government area receiving the first brand new pickup vehicle. The vehicle was formally handed over to the medical officer of the health Degema local government area, Dr. Lolia Koko, by the executive secretary of the board, Dr. Chiteru Adele, during a brief ceremony at the board's headquarters in Port Harcourt on Monday, August 31st, 2026. Adele said the initiative was part of the board's broader effort to improve the readiness of primary healthcare facilities and strengthen supportive supervision across the state. And now to another development. The River State government, through the River State Waste Management Agency, has provided funding and procured compactors and equipment for effective waste management service delivery in the state. This followed recent reports of waste littered around a major road in Port Harcourt. In the meantime, a coordinator of the River State Sanitation Marshal Volunteers, Prince Sodin Akiaba, has described the gesture as a welcome development. Akiaba, in an interview, expressed belief that the gesture would engender a cleaner, healthier River State.
1: The provision of adequate funds and, of course, procurement of compactors and equipment by the River State government for optimal performance and effective waste management service delivery by Rewama in River State is a welcome development. We have confidence, absolute confidence, and we trust that with the technocrats, professionals, seasoned administrators, and environmentalists appointed to manage Rewama and River State Waste Management, we will see a cleaner and healthier environment.
0: Akiaba called on residents to complement the government's efforts through proper waste handling and disposal practices, such as disposing waste at Rewama-approved receptacles between 6 p.m. and 10 p.m. daily.
1: We, the Sanitation Marshal Volunteers, will continue to sensitize residents and, of course, those that dispose of waste in the various streets and neighborhoods and, of course, our communities to complement government's commendable efforts through proper waste handling and disposal practices to segregate our waste, to bag our waste, and, of course, to ensure that our waste are disposed of only at Rewama-approved receptacles from between the hours of 6 p.m. to 10 p.m. daily.
0: We'll go on a short break right now, and when we come back, the foreign news. Please stay with us.
2: Rivers, are you ready? The big one is coming to Port Harcourt, South, Nigeria. The Rivers Dialogue. Keynote speakers, Professor Joash Amobitan San, INEC Chairman, Nigeria. Malam Lanre Issa Onilu,

0: General, National Orientation Agency, Abuja, Nigeria. Date, October 20th, 2026. Time, 9 a.m. The Rivers Dialogue. Anticipate. Powered by the Newsroom, Megalectrics Limited, Port Harcourt. 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And now, foreign news.
1: And now to the foreign scene. Keir Starmer, former British Prime Minister, says he's standing down as member of the Parliament for Holborn and St Pancras after 11 years as representative of the constituency. Starmer, who resigned as Prime Minister in June, said he made the decision to leave the Commons after considering his future. Starmer's announcement comes hours after Andy Burnham, his successor, is due to deliver his first statement in the Commons as Prime Minister. The former Prime Minister had said he would stay as an MP until the next general election, which is scheduled for 2029. However, his new stance will trigger a by-election to fill the seat he vacates.
0: And now, sports news.
1: And now to the world of sports. The Nigerian Football Federation, NFF, has dismissed a fake purported letter from World Football Governing Body, FIFA, warning Nigerian against government interference in the federation's affairs. The documents, dated 1st September and purportedly signed by FIFA Secretary General Matthias Grafton, claimed FIFA had raised concerns over the resignation of former NFF President Ibrahim Gasua and threatened possible sanctions, including Nigerian suspension from FIFA and CAF competitions. The NFF, however, said the letter was entirely fabricated. According to the NFF, FIFA has already accepted the resignation of Mr. Gasua, formerly General Secretary Mohamed Sanusi, and members of the Federation's Executive Committee. It added that discussions between National Sports Commission and interim NFF administration, CAF and FIFA, were already underway over the proposed restructuring of the Nigerian football.
0: Over to entertainment news.
1: American music icon Lionel Richie has been hospitalized in St. Louis, Missouri after reportedly falling ill following his concert at the Muni in Forest Park on Saturday night. The 77-year-old singer was taken to hospital after the performance as a precaution, where he was reportedly treated in the intensive care unit while undergoing medical tests. According to reports, Richie was still receiving medical attention as of Monday afternoon, but was expected to be discharged yesterday. Sources reportedly said the singer sought treatment out of an abundance of caution, with dehydration among the possible causes being considered by doctors. That has been the world news on the Beat 99.9 FM. But before I go, here are some of the headlines that made the stories. Lassa fever death hits 252 as Nigeria records 14 new cases. River State government shows commitment to restore Port Harcourt development master plan. And we also told you that Fubara pledges support for a new 6th Division GOC, calls for stronger security partnership. And on the foreign scene, we also told you that Keir Starmer quits UK Parliament 2 months after resigning as Prime Minister. And in sports, we also told you that NFF exposes fake FIFA letter as Nigeria delegation meets football body. Kindly send your eyewitness reports to our news desk via WhatsApp on 0906-552-8838. I am Jimmy. And funny so, good morning.
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2: 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This message is brought to you by Beat FM.

0: 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The music.
1: Who are we? We are the frequency that brings you the tip-off in basketball. The play in cricket.
2: Oh, it's a comfortable catch.
1: The flick-off in hockey. That takes the light out in Formula One and produces the punches in boxing.
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1: And not forgetting the kick-off in football.
2: Absolutely glorious, Travasco.
1: And a little extra, extra. 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
3: 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Rött kort. Han springer av. 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Och han skapar.
4: And a very fine morning to you. Welcome to Sports Extra on the Heartbeat of Foot Hacker. This is the Beat 99.9 FM. Over yesterday, the final day of the transfer window for the 2026-2027 summer window for the English Premier League. We saw a lot of movements as you can see. The English Premier League, Enzo Fernandez making that move to Manchester United. And of course, we saw some other teams doing away with players they don't want for the new season. My name is Testimony Agassin. Thank you for joining us on the show this morning. And of course, I have lots of stories to talk to you about as you can sense the world of sports this morning. Please do stay tuned. I'll be right back.

0: All right, welcome back to the show. This is Sports Extra on the Hot Beautiful Hack of the Beat, 99.9 FM. Let's kick off the show from the local scene this morning, talking about volleyball. The Nigeria's women's volleyball team staged a remarkable comeback to defeat the Democratic Republic of Congo 3-2 in their 9-12 classification match at the 2026 African Women's Volleyball Championship in Nairobi, Kenya, with the head coach Elishama Elam hailing the team's never-die spirit. Now, the Nigerians appeared headed for defeat after losing the opening two sets, 25-20, 25-22, but fought back to win the third, 25-21, before leveling the contest with a dominant 25-13 victory in the fourth set. The Nigeria then held their nerve in a tense decider, edging DR Congo 15-13 to complete the comeback. Reacting to the victory, Elam expressed his delight with his players as resilience, insisting the results reflected the character of the Nigerian team. Away from that, let's talk athletics, where Nigerian record holder Koyinsola Ajayi has been confirmed to compete in the men's 100 meters at the Wanda Diamond League final in Brussels on Saturday. And the Wanda Diamond League final will take place at the Allianz Memorial Van Damme in Brussels. Although Ajayi did not qualify for the final through the point standings, he's eligible to compete as a global wildcard based on his world ranking this year. Now, according to the Diamond League's rules, meeting organizers can invite up to four global wildcard athletes, two men, two women, to compete at the Wanda Diamond League final. Now let's travel to 59B Niger Street and tell you what's happening as he consigns the Nigeria Basketball Premier League Final 8 out there in town. Mactan Flyers, Rivers Hoopers, Woko City Chiefs and Aso Skyhawks grab victory on day 3 of the Nigeria Premier Basketball League Final 8 taking place at 59B Niger Street here in Port Harcourt. Mactan Flyers and Lagos Raptors tipped off day 3 with defending champions Mactan Flyers digging deep yet again to make it 3 wins in 3 games and defeating Raptors 67-61. For Raptors, the result means that they are now winless in 3 games and will desperately need a revival when they face Aso Skyhawks today. Now, Boko City Chiefs did battle with 3-1-3 Warriors in a game that saw the Benue Bay side have 12 turnovers in the first quarter alone. Now, while the Chiefs struggled to keep possession of the ball, Warriors failed to capitalize, getting just 9 points off turnovers. Now, the leads changed hands 6 times and both sides were tied 3 times in what was an exhilarating encounter. Marcus Thomas Jr. ran the show early with a no-look pass followed by back-to-back shots from deep, finishing the game with 3 three-pointers and 11 points. Although Marcus had his moments, it was Oliver Hampton and Augustin Richard who came up clutch with shots scoring 20 and 15 respectively. But away from that, let's talk about the third game where Aso Skyhawks annihilated Kano Pillars 89-58. Kano Pillars struggled to make shots as they recorded just 8 points in the first two quarters. Skyhawks took advantage of their opponent's misfortune and went away with the game, taking a 46-11 break in the game. And of course, in the final game yesterday, it was the Kingsmen, Rivers Hoopers, who edged out the Schoolboys, Hoops and Reed, in a very, very fiercely contested game, beating them by 10 points, 68-58. So these are the fixtures we'll be looking forward to today. By 12 p.m., we'll see Hoops and Reed take on 3-on-3 Warriors. Mactan Flyers will face Kano Pillars by 4 p.m. The Lagos Raptors will be searching for the first win when they face Skyhawks by 6 p.m. And while Rivers Hoopers, by 6 p.m. rather, we'll see Rivers Hoopers take on Boko City Chiefs at the 4 p.m. game. It is Lagos Raptors up against Aso Skyhawks. But speaking after Rivers Hoopers' win yesterday, we have the head coach of the side, Coach Ogo Odaudu, talking us through what happened yesterday in the game between Rivers Hoopers and Hoopston Reed in the 10-point game. Take it away, Coach Ogo.
1: We won the game. That was our intention. We don't care whether we won by 20 or we won by 1. All we wanted to do was just win one game, and we have won the game. So tomorrow we are going to prepare against Hoops and Reed. So far, it's been very good. All the games are really difficult. There's been no easy game so far. A lot of upsets that were happening today, and I think that's how it's going to be throughout game 3-2. So we're looking forward to a more exciting series. Tomorrow.
0: Away from that, let's talk about tennis, where Elena Rybakina says she's motivated by the race to become number one, but is simply taking things day by day after getting her US Open campaign off to a winning start. Now, playing for the first time since withdrawing midway through her Cincinnati Masters quarterfinal with a heel injury last month, Rybakina showed no signs of discomfort as she eased to a dominant 6-3, 6-2 win over 17-year-old wildcard Tia Froden. Now, the 27-year-old second seed throws Aryna Sabalenka by just 434 points in the world rankings and will now become number one for the first time by reaching the semifinals in New York, even if Sabalenka defends her title. Now, regardless of her performance, Rybakina will also secure the top ranking if none of Sabalenka, Coco Gauff, and Jessica Pegula lift the trophy as he consigns the U.S. Open. Meanwhile, yesterday, 12 months on, 22-year-old Coco Gauff has returned to the U.S. Open with a rejuvenated service game, and it was the bedrock of her 6-3, 6-4 win over Turkey's Zeynep Zomez in New York first round yesterday. But away from that, football matters. Now, starting from the glasshouse, World Governing Body FIFA yesterday accepted the resignations of the principal officers of the Nigeria Football Federation and pledged to continue engaging with the Nigerian government, the NFF administration, and the Confederation of African Football on a new roadmap for comprehensive reforms of Nigerian football. Now, the Nigerian delegation led by National Sports Commission Chairman Shehu Diko and including the NSC Director General Bukola Olopade, Acting NFF General Secretary Dr. Emmanuel Ekpeme and NFF Director of Legal Services Okeobi met with FIFA President Gianni Infantino and other officials yesterday at the FIFA House in Zurich, Switzerland. Now, according to a statement issued by NFF Acting Deputy General Secretary Dr. Ademola Olajire, FIFA backed the proposal of reforms of Nigerian football. Meanwhile, Super Eagles head coach Eric Sekocha will be assisted by Ikorodu City coach Bright former Ikorodu City coach Bright Oshai Ozegbabe and Deniron Ortega as he prepares to lead the Olympic Eagles into the qualifiers for the men's football event of the 2028 Olympic Games. Nacho was seconded to handle the under-23 team in June following renewed contract talks with Nigerian Football Federation. Now, according to the statement released by the National Sports Commission, on Tuesday, Charles said Ortega and Ozegbabe are some of the brightest young coaches in Nigeria with very impressive resumes profiles, adding that he was happy to work with them in the Olympic team. Ozegbabe is currently the technical advisor of Nigeria Premier Football League side Ikorodu City, who narrowly missed out on a continental ticket on the final day of the season, while Ortega is a UEFA licensed coach trained by the Scottish Football Association. Away from that, Nigeria's Falconets were ahead to a 1-0 draw by South Korea in their final international friendly ahead of the 2026 FIFA Under 20 Women's World Cup in Poland yesterday. Mary Mamoudou found the back of the net to give the Nigerian Under 20 women's team the lead in the 29th minute at the Rems Sports Leisure and Spa Stadium. Now, the Falconets maintained their advantage until halftime. South Korea, however, returned from the break, determined to find a way back into the contest, and eventually drew level in the 78th minute after being awarded a penalty. And the match built on the earlier game, in which Nigeria secured a 1-0 victory over host Poland, with Mamoudou also securing the goal. Now, Tuesday's result means Nigeria completed their final warm-up match fixtures ahead of the World Cup with a victory over Poland and a draw against South Korea. Now, from Nigeria, let's talk about South Africa, where Pitso Mosimane was confirmed as South Africa coach yesterday, 24 days after the National Football Association approved his appointment. Now, on the 8th of August, Association President Danny Jordan said that we need to tie up some loose ends, but the delay was unexpectedly long. Mosimane succeeds Belgian Hugo Broos, who is 74, who retired after leading South Africa to the knockout stages of the World Cup for the first time in the North America this year. Now, Mosimane has just 23 days to prepare for the national team for the first 2027 Africa Cup of Nations qualifier at home to Guinea. Now, while Guinea failed to reach the 2025 African tournament in Morocco, they boast one of the top Euro-based African strikers in Sehu Gerassi of Dortmund. Now, former South Africa striker Mosimane, who is 62 right now, will be taking charge of Bafana a second time after an unsuccessful 2-year stint from 2010. Now, let's look at what happened in the market yesterday as he consigns football business. for transfers. Let's talk about Manchester City first, where Manchester City have completed the signing of Enzo Fernandez from Chelsea for a joint British record transfer fee of £125 million. Now, the Fernandez deal takes Chelsea's City spending, I beg your pardon, to a Premier League record of £458 million for a single transfer window, surpassing Liverpool's £450 million from last summer. However, City have also achieved around £300 million from player sales this summer. Now, Fernandes joined Chelsea from Benfica back in 2023 for a then British record of £107 million, with his latest switch matching his the £125 million that Liverpool paid for striker Alexander Isak, also on transfer deadline day this summer. Now, the clubs negotiated over the past 24 hours and reached an agreement earlier yesterday. But let's look at how the Premier League fared at the market, talking about spendings. Now, Premier League clubs have broken the all-time summer transfer record after spending £3.46 billion. Now, English top-flight clubs had already pushed well beyond the £3 billion barrier when Illiman and Dias moved from Everton to Manchester City on deadline day for an initial £60 million, took the amount spent the previous mark of £3.14 billion from 12 months ago. Now, Enzo Fernandez's move from Chelsea to Manchester City for a joint British transfer record fee of £125 million was then confirmed shortly after the transfer window closed, and a total of £475 million was spent on deadline day itself, up from £391 million from last year. Let's look at all the players that made the most quietly last night, as you can sign the transfer window. Ainsley Maitland-Niles moved from Lyon for an undisclosed loan fee to Everton. Enzo Fernandez, Chelsea to Manchester City. That was one of the moves that's actually caught people's eye. Tosin Adarabioyo moved from Chelsea to Tottenham Hotspur. Jack Grealish moved from Manchester City to Everton. Manuel Angel moved from Real Madrid to Fulham. And of course, we had some interesting move. Mikhailo Mudryk from Chelsea to Tottenham Hotspur on loan. Eliman Ndiaye from Everton to Manchester City. Kevin Danso from Tottenham Hotspur to Sunderland on loan. And of course, so we have other moves, as you can see, the English Premier League. Ibrahim Mbaye moved from Paris Saint-Germain to Aston Villa for £47 million. And for Union Berlin, we had Elias Ansah moving from Union Berlin to Hull City. And so these were the moves from last night. And with that, we come to the end of Sports Extra this evening. Remember, a repeat of the show later today by 6:15. My name is Testimony Agassi, and thank you for joining us on the show this morning. Do have yourself a wonderful Wednesday. Good morning.
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0: Alpha Lima, Alpha November, keeping it 100 with... I don't know. Your name is difficult. Even the RJ is difficult to do it. I'm not going there. Don't worry. RJ. Her name is RJ.
1: My name is RJ. Yes.
0: What are you fiddling with the mic there for? Okay. RJ is like one of those people that if you're sad and she's happy, you can't help but be happy.
1: I mean...
0: And if she's sad and you're happy... You know,
1: you can't help but feel sad.
0: So it's good to see a happier RJ today. Is RJ going to be the ray of sunshine that brings good light to this world? Or is everything just going to be absolute caca like it's been for the past week or so globally? Let's find out. We'll kick it off on the BBC, first of all. You see what I said about caca. Now, Iran attacks U.S. bases in the Middle East after reports... U.S. strike killed 5 at wedding party.
1: Just imagine getting married and then...
0: kaboom.
1: There's a bomb.
0: So the Iranian Red Crescent says a child was among those killed when shrapnel from a U.S. strike hit a home. The U.S. military says it is aware of the reports and it never targets civilians. Now, one thing that... This is going to sound insensitive, but I have to also come with facts as well. Like you pointed out at some point in time, when it comes to conflict, there's always going to be propaganda.
1: Yeah.
0: And one of the easiest ways to get international sympathy or to get, you know, people to be on your side is to say children were attacked or a wedding was attacked or something. And right now, it's only reports coming from them.
1: From Iran.
0: From them, you know, understand now. And as somebody who has witnessed firsthand how human beings can lie, I have somebody who, I think something happened to him. Some people came to look for him at home. And he didn't see him. And he took his dog. I can't quite remember what the issue was and everything. So we're there talking about everything that happened and everything. And next thing, this dude, literally with his hand, starts to scatter things in his house. And he's like, yeah, they think they can mess with me. I'm going to collect money from them too. I'm going to say they came inside. And he's gonna, and I just walked away. Like, this ain't with me. And since then, I understood that you have to really hear both sides of the story and follow things through.
1: But this is war.
0: This is war.
1: People might have actually been partying.
0: Very true. Very, very true. But like the US just pointed out, they never target civilians.
1: Really?
0: Yeah. Like it's the rules of engagement.
1: Yes, of course. But then it's war. There's no way that you can just target it rightly and no
0: very, very, very true. But also, sometimes your enemy will use civilians as cover. There's also that. They'll put themselves in populated civilian areas so that they know you're not going to attack because civilians are around. It's a very funny thing, really. Like, people are just pawns.
1: But it's not funny because we are not pawns. I don't like this. I'm putting myself in the shoes of the bride and the groom.
0: For real.
1: And then my wedding is ruined because 2 grown-up men can't stop whatever they are doing.
0: Well, you can't really. Is it 2 grown-up men or
1: it's
0: 2 countries?
1: 2 grown-up men.
0: They represent the countries.
1: Yeah, those are the 2 grown-up men.
0: All right, from one macabre story to another, Charlie Kirk murder suspect pleads not guilty as judge clears way for death penalty trial. So the 23-year-old is charged with aggravated murder, a capital offense in Utah, and 6 other counts.
1: Now he pleads not guilty.
0: I mean, that's one thing I've always wondered about lawyers, right? And nobody has ever really given me a direct answer. So if you're representing somebody that did something, right? Will they tell you that they did the thing and then still expect you to get them off? Or would they still? Do they normally still hide that from the lawyers as well?
1: No.
0: And you still have to protect them?
1: The first thing about a lawyer representing something, the lawyers will always say, tell me the truth. I'm going to be the one to cover up everything for you. So tell me the truth. So that's why they always say lawyers are liars. Because they know the truth. But
0: I would like to believe in some cases they are also lied to as well. Misled.
1: Yeah.
0: But it's a, like you said, it's a slippery slide kind of job, you know, because
1: I mean, lawyers always say they don't go into their job with emotions. So.
0: Wow, okay. All right, I can understand that because it's hard to not be emotional when you know that somebody has taken people's livelihood, but you still have to stand in court
1: and say this person is innocent.
0: He has a wife and 17 children.
1: Meanwhile, the lawyer is aware.
0: Yeah. Well, we'll see though. I'm going to ask a lawyer about this thing. How do you sleep at night? Oh, okay. It's 7:43 right now. Faith and Chike with Miss You coming up next. It'll be followed by a few more stories from the BBC, then The Punch, then The Guardian, and some awesomeness here and there.

0: Hey, mattress?
1: Mommy, please, I want the one I slept on at Auntie Regina's house. Mocha.
0: Say no more.
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0: 751 is the time, the beat is the station, and awesomeness is your name. Speaking of names, my name is Alan.
1: And I'm RJ.
0: And we are still looking through the news. Let us come to Nigeria with the punch and see what's happening locally, alongside other wonderful things that happen in Nigeria. Big shout out to all of you guys who are into the party scene and the entertainment scene. Ooh, money. Where this come from? And the entertainment scene, you know, where you have to go and surprise people. Yeah, no, particularly the trumpet guys.
1: Yeah.
0: It's an interesting profession. That's all. I can just imagine. They witness so many things.
1: They do.
0: Imagine going somewhere and the person dodges, or you go somewhere and the person gets angry.
1: Yeah, that, I don't like surprises.
0: And you blow anyway.
1: Mm-hmm. And there's
0: chaos around you. Speaking of chaos around in all the places, but in Nigeria, we make the best of it. 2027 campaigns, police Abdul Salami panel move to curb rising tension. Curb it, please. We need it curbed. Yeah, are we not?
1: Are we?
0: Well, I don't know. It's 50-50. In Nigeria.
1: I feel like we have accepted our fate.
0: If I was a leader, this is a ridiculous thing to say, but we're in a ridiculous country sometimes. Mm. If I was a leader and I looked on social media randomly, I would think my people are flexing.
1: Mm.
0: Because
1: I feel like Nigerians have learned to swallow their pain.
0: I just continue, which is why I think a lot of the bad leaders allow us to swallow so much of that pain, but we're choked now.
1: help us.
0: Ebola spreading faster than response in DR Congo, according to the UN.
1: This scares me.
0: Are you planning to go there?
1: No, but it does. It's here. It's in Africa.
0: Yeah, I'll see.
1: Anything can happen.
0: But don't worry, they'll keep it there. We have too many things here already to bother us. So and look at it this way. I feel like people don't give our Center for Disease Control, our people that do all of enough credit. Because there's so many outbreaks that we talk about in the news that don't really go so far. Lassa is lingering here and there. You know, you have different random things, but yet they've not turned into full-blown pandemics. So, yeah, kudos to them. They are actually doing their job well. But for the DR Congo, though, it's the people that are the problem. And until they sort out that whole connection to tradition that makes them feel like they have to bury the dead.
1: I feel like they should have learned their lesson
0: but
1: by now.
0: But they haven't. So many things in Nigeria, there's so many times that we see things that we're like, we should have learned our lesson by now. But yet here we are doing it again. So it's there. Yeah, in case you don't know what I'm talking about, one of the major issues they have in curbing the Ebola outbreak in DR Congo is that people, because of their belief, they come back to where the quarantine bodies have been buried to exhume them, to go and bury them traditionally. And that, you know, it's highly contagious. Now, they talked about cremation. Mm-hmm. That's another problem. You burn my papa? Why? You know, that kind of thing. So
1: the thing we Africans are, they do not open their minds to new things.
0: It's 2026. Yeah. I would
1: even prefer to be cremated.
0: I've said that before, and I was almost slapped by the people around me. Like, this is Nigeria. We don't do that. Well, like, I'm thinking to myself, like, why is it still dust to dust anyway? Yeah, well. INEC denies altering NDC list, says candidates were party submissions. Transfer deadline, Enzo complete City move, Chelsea loan Sanchez, Mudrik, Fofana joins Sunderland and others.
1: Everybody's moving.
0: Now they transfer window now, yeah?
1: Yes. The and right there's a lot of money involved. Oh my God.
0: Even like here in Nigeria, we had the political transfer window at that point in time. Everybody was just cross-carpeting.
1: That was like last election period.
0: And I like how some news outlets were reporting it like actual transfer. Like this person joins the camps in this place for a mouth-watering fee. All right. It's ready for them to actually exchange jerseys or something. Or 80 bucks. WASSE result verification fee is now 4,000.
1: Okay. This people are... I don't even know what's going on.
0: I feel like I wrote WAEC in the Stone Age, though, but I don't remember paying. So, okay, no, I feel like, we paid something like that back then, though.
1: You paid the WAEC fee.
0: Yeah, initially, but even after when you're getting your results.
1: I didn't pay anything.
0: The actual official certificate, not the printout.
1: Yes. I got mine like last year.
0: What are you waiting for? How did you go to school without it?
1: I went to school without it.
0: Okay.
1: They just used the one for
0: the printout. Okay, they were nice to y'all. For us, before you graduate, you have to show the actual certificate.
1: Really?
0: Most of us just got it ahead of time.
1: I didn't get mine. It was last year and it was my dad that had to go and bring it.
0: Okay. Unipol graduate, father alleges policemen left NBA duty post before son's killing.
1: Allegedly.
0: Cross River teenager nabbed for stabbing man to death. Yeah. Four family members killed in Kwara building collapse. Oh, we're in the Metro.
1: Oh, God.
0: Metro news. Police declared two Lagos men wanted over alleged 115 million naira fraud.
1: Please let them catch them and bring the money to me so I can keep it safe.
0: I know, right?
1: Yes.
0: You are more trustworthy than every other parastate allowed there.
1: I am.
0: Yes. Trust her, she's fair. Fair people cannot do criminal things. It's
1: yes,
0: not in our
1: can't.
0: Nature.
1: Mm-hmm.
0: We'll turn red. Nollywood actress Atinuke Karim dies after battle with cancer.
1: Oh my God, may I so rest in peace. But the cancer is a lot.
0: It's a lot though. Now also that now makes me wonder, and I've wondered this out loud so many times. Has this cancer thing always been here and we've just never really been bothered about detecting it? Or have lifestyle changes in Nigeria led to more cases like
1: this? Changes in Nigeria. So yesterday this the CEO of was Kitchen.
0: Yeah.
1: He was saying something about safe foods to eat, and all the foods that are not safe.
0: True, there's
1: cause
0: a lot of
1: cancer.
0: That.
1: All this processed and overly processed foods.
0: Mm. And I also say we overcook our food now, but I feel like we've always done that though. Like you steam something, then fry it, then add it to something boiling.
1: Mm-hmm.
0: That's three different cooking processes there.
1: So it will, the meat will be soft.
0: Okay, you can soften it from the steaming process. You know, there's that. And then there's so many ingredients in our meals sometimes, like so many. And then you rush to a Chinese restaurant to eat their food and it's just like three things that they threw in there.
1: Oh no.
0: And stir fried. And they live pretty long. And you know, they're not very tall, but they live pretty long.
1: I mean, some of us too are not very tall. E.g.
0: Eddie's denies, there was actually a study once, I'll go back and look it up. The short people tend to live longer than tall people. I understood why. Eddie's denies sidelining gospel artists.
1: Because gospel artists are also artists.
0: But yeah, I feel like these category things, we talked about this yesterday as well. It's time for them to start streamlining some of these things, right? Because some of these gospel songs can still fall under pop. You know, some of them make inspirational song. You make an inspirational song, bam, they've tossed you into gospel. And you didn't even mention a deity once in the song, you know? So it's these kind of things. You do an African song, bam, your Afrobeat. You know, even though there's not a single drum in the song. It's weird. Oh, well. All right, we are in The Guardian now, our final stop on this missionary journey through the news. So many pictures, so many, many, many, many men. Opposition coalition stumbles over choice of flag bearer and party structure.
1: Election.
0: Election. The major thing. It's coming up soon, yo. It's very, very soon. We're already like September.
1: Yeah, you guys, make sure you get your... Has it closed?
0: I believe it has, yes.
1: Oh my God.
0: GDP growth fails to lift living standards, unions warn. None of those things on paper. GDP has grown. Nobody felt it. Did you feel it? Elvis, did you feel the GDP growing? I felt my hunger growing. I don't know about GDP growing.
1: I did feel my hunger growing.
0: All these things on paper, it usually take things like policies and all these things, they take time. So you can't really rejoice when they have announced it.
1: Yeah.
0: It will take a while for it to gradually work. And then midway through the thing gradually working, something changes again.
1: And maybe it gets low.
0: Yeah.
1: Back.
0: Aye, aye, aye. Why INEC and CSOs must deepen collaboration for credible elections? Well, I mean, security and a good election should go hand in hand. Credibility as well.
1: Yes. Or maybe they should make me the INEC chairman.
0: Especially in this era of AI.
1: Oh, Everybody needs to. I feel like we need to have like something that can debunk. If someone comes to say, oh, this is AI, we need to have like a debunking.
0: This is where I would have believed that the powers that be would have a whole unit dedicated to this by now.
1: Oh,
0: they have the money.
1: Yes.
0: They have the cybercrime units. Mm-hmm. But usually they go after, you know what they
1: but
0: go
1: what
0: after.
1: But what if they need it?
0: They do. They actually do. But, you know.
1: I mean, they need the AI stories.
0: Oh, no, everybody's going to use it. Let's not even play. Everybody's going to use it. Mischievous people, some mischievous politicians, random people. You know, everybody's going to use it. It's going to be a free-for-all.
1: I can't wait.
0: I'm not looking forward to it at all.
1: I can't wait. It's going to be drama.
0: We are the ones
1: drama.
0: That everybody's going to reach out to for verification.
1: Yeah.
0: You know, around these times.
1: We might not be able to verify.
0: You know, it is our duty to do that.
1: It is our duty, but...
0: You have no idea how many messages I get randomly. Hey, bro, what's up? I saw this today. Is this true? I'll go and look through everything all over again. But that is just to show you how people still respect the media and what we do here. We fact check. Yells. NDLEA urges children to shun drug abuse. I mean, everybody in society should urge children
1: to shun drug abuse. Yes.
0: Because it leads nowhere.
1: Unfortunately,
0: it's a waste of money. It's a waste of life. And it's becoming more rampant than ever. We now have a society that's full of people who believe they need to use. Even our music is changing. Back then, musicians used to make songs about selling things like that. Now they make songs about taking it. Sometimes they make songs that sound like they're definitely on it. And you see the people who relate to it the most are the people who are likely on it as well. I'm not throwing shade at anybody. I'm just calling it like it is. But it is what it is until it isn't what it was. We are rolling off on with the Morning Rush. And do not forget, today is Wednesday. It's all about wordplay. We'll be going through a journey through the English language with my homely girl here.
1: Oh, please, I'm not homely, guys.
0: If 2 weeks ago somebody had told you you were homely, you would have accepted it until I told you the meaning.
1: Oh, no, I would not have accepted it because to me it just sounds homely. No, I'm not homely.
0: For y'all wondering, homely is a very polite way of saying ugly in the English language. But somehow people made it into a girl who would make a good housemaker.
1: Yeah, even if you had told me before, I don't think I want to make a good housemaker.
0: You don't see yourself as a, okay. I appreciate your honesty. It's nice. Georgia Smith and the Kid of Wiz is coming up next. This is Alive.

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No, say I no tell you.

0: It's the B99.9 Hurt My Feelings by Tate McRae. Allow me to hurt your feelings a little bit. Yes. The amount of suffering and inconveniences you can endure for somebody is not a true test of love. If somebody puts you through a high jump like that because they want to test how much they love you, I mean, you love them, then they're just messing with you. Yes. Do not be a slave willingly. Move on from such a thing. At 9 o'clock, we will be checking out 10 alternative songs that are so special that we're listing them out just for you to know how special they are. We are just like that. Now, if you have heard this recently, then you are like me and you're observant, or either that or you're a culprit as well. Jack sat down and looked straight into the eyes of the girl that he loved. Jack went on to look and say, "This is the woman that I want to marry." Jack did this, Jack did that, or in some cases, John. I'm talking about those irritating AI dramas.
1: Oh no.
0: On social media. Now, I used to wonder.
1: Our parents love them.
0: I don't know whose parents you're talking about. So my dad will not mess with any of. I can't vouch for my mom.
1: But
0: my
1: dad will not. You see?
0: Will not, no, but the thing is, I was curious because there's several people around me that watch a lot of them. Mm-hmm. And I always hear the same names. Jack, John, this, that. And then sometimes they're narrating.
1: I guess it's that one you're watching.
0: No, that's the thing. Sometimes they're narrating an actual movie mm-hmm. out and everything. It turns out that AIs have known how to associate certain names with certain roles. So if it's a role where the person is supposed to be heroic, think about it. In Hollywood, a lot of heroes in Hollywood were Jack or John, right? So they think of the most generic name that inspires heroic deeds. So the character in the movie might actually really have been Peter or something. But in the narrative, it's Jack. There's also a name for women as well. So every other time you hear Jack did this, Jack that, it's just the AI picking what is familiar. And then it picks out through the algorithm the kind of drama that you like. Mm-hmm. So it's not like it's specifically for you, but it's for people like you, right? So if you're a romance person, somehow they will show you romantic stuff. Mm-hmm. If you're an adventure person, they will show you adventure. Some people will see crime and mystery.
1: The funny that kind thing of is, thing. It never comes up on my FYP.
0: No, they do not. They know not to mess with me.
1: I have a very low attention span. So I cannot, for the life of me, focus on even normal movies. I find it hard to do. So now, talk less of the...
0: No, but when you see people so invested in
1: these
0: things...
1: Yeah, they are. People really... And when I see these things, I'm like, okay, this is good use of AI. Because some people do not want to read.
0: I can understand that.
1: Yeah.
0: But when this thing comes in...
1: They would rather...
0: It's like it's tailored specifically for you in some weird way. Mm. And I find that a little creepy to some degree because you're constantly only showing me what you think I want to see.
1: And even the part one, and then you scroll like two times and then the part two is just already on your FYP. I mean,
0: just
1: but like
0: feet,
1: they
0: yeah.
1: enjoy it. So I don't have a problem.
0: And there's always conflict and drama.
1: Yeah.
0: Like,
1: I've
0: always
1: seen my stepmom watch it before. I'm like, oh, okay.
0: No, there's a person, there's a shop owner near my house. Always.
1: All the time.
0: That's how I figured out it's not the same one. Mm-hmm. There's different ones. But I was always wondering, who's Jack? Who's John? Why is always the same names? So I had to read it up and I found out, okay, that's the thing, yeah. So yeah, people were thinking that, oh, streaming is going to take people. This is what seems to be taking more attention than anything.
1: No, I feel like it's mostly...
0: Guys secretly watch these things. They won't tell you they watch them, but I've caught a few. And I'm just like,
1: So you're
0: one of these people, yeah? Okay. It's all good. Heaven Baby, Era Star, and Zayn Malik coming up next. It'll be followed by the Alternative Top 10 right here on The Morning Rush.

0: 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Recent data has shown a spike in the number of one-chance robberies and pickpocketing inside commercial taxis and buses around our city. 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

0: Murder, happy song. 3 minutes past nine on the Morning Rush. Alternative top 10, baby.
1: The
0: Alt top 10. Yeah. The Alt groove to end all Alt groove. Wait, I feel like that's the name of it. Is there an event called the Alt groove?
1: The Alt groove. That would be a great.
0: I know, right? Yeah. We've said it on air.
1: No!
0: But I people can take ideas, right? It's all good. We are celebrating alternative music. And speaking of taking ideas, I wonder how long this dude is going to last with this name. But he's tried for a bit, though. I'm talking about Rybeena. R-Y-B-E-E-N-E. It reminds me that there was a dude called Godzilla at some point in time. I wonder how far he thought he would get with that, too. Copyright infringement is a thing. You know, you all need to be careful. Anyway, though, our number nine song comes courtesy of TML Vibes and Rybeena. It's called Sunita, which just makes me feel it's going to have some sort of an Indian vibe to it. A cherry, cherry, and

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I feel like this is what we need to be saying every time we have some series of issues right here from the studio regarding, you know, the technological aspect of what we put out here on your beat, the beat to 999, the heartbeat of Port Harcourt City. I mean, it's quite crazy that, you know, we've just been, you know, trying to sort out all of the many issues that we had to, you know, deal with. And yeah, that song is for all of you listening to me right now. Forgiveness by Ashakir is the name of that song. And of course, we also are asking for your forgiveness for all of the break in transmission that you might have experienced today. All right, so going on forward, I'm going to try my possible best to make it up with great songs. Of course, I got a ton of those ones right here on the playlist. And of course, we have a run of so many amazing things. Today is a Wednesday, and of course, it's the second day in the month of September. We are in the Mba month, right? Yeah, crazy. We finally made it to the Mba month, and you know, it's looking like it's going to be one of those runs to December, right? I don't know how many of you are planning for December, but you know, you can start now. Yeah, there's nothing wrong with starting now. The saving and the dirty December is not going to pay for itself, right? Absolutely. Anyways, it's 23 minutes gone past the 11 right now on the midday show. My name is Fortune, and if you're wondering why you've not heard from Gigi on the other side, well, she is under the weather. So I'm flying solo today, right here, and trust me, I'm going to try my best to make sure that I fly you to the right directions. You know how it is. Good music lives right here. And because it's Wednesday, there's something we're going to be doing today. I'm going to code today and call it Wahala Wednesdays. And if you don't know anything about Wahala Wednesdays, it's an opportunity for us to address all of the craziest things that have happened on the internet, right? We're going to be talking about, you know, all of the craziest stories are coming right out of the country and even outside of the world. Of course, there's something here from Burna Boy's sister. And if you want to find out what it is, stick around right here. When I come back, you will find out what we are going to be talking about for Wahala Wednesdays. And of course, remember, you can join the conversation. It's interactive. What do you think about this particular Wahala that we're covering today for Wahala Wednesdays? Stick around. Here is One More Time by La Depot and DYO right here on the Midday Show. Keep it locked. I'll be right back. Enjoy.

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1: In the news, the United States Bureau of Investigation, FBI, has confirmed that President Bola Tinubu was investigated over alleged drug trafficking activities in the early 90s. The confirmation was contained in a sworn declaration filed by the FBI before the U.S. District Court for the District of Columbia as part of a Freedom of Information Act case seeking access to the FBI records connected to Tinubu. Meanwhile, the Tamimu Turaki-led faction of the PDP has joined the G100 group, a group of opposition leaders determined to remove the APC from power in 2027 in its bid to defeat the ruling party. The National Publicity Secretary of the Turaki-led faction, Ini Emembong, said the decision to join the group followed what he described as the wailing of Nigerians. Moving on, the Nigerian Customs Service has commenced the final stage of its 2024-2025 recruitment exercise, inviting 3,852 successful candidates for physical screening and documentation at the Nigerian Customs Command and Staff College, Gwagwalada, Abuja. The service directed all successful candidates to appear before the physical screening and documentation exercise with the original and photocopies of their required documents. And now to River State. APC in River State has sent the name of the majority leader of the River State House of Assembly, Major Jark, as its deputy governor candidate for the 2027 general elections. Report says the choice of Jack as running mate was aimed at balancing the ticket geographical and strengthening grassroots support across the riverine areas of the state. And now to foreign news, the United Nations has warned that the global response to Ebola must urgently outpace the virus as death in the Democratic Republic of the Congo approached 3,000. UN Emergency Relief Coordinator Tom Fletcher said the outbreak was expanded faster than containment efforts, in spite of a significant scale-up by humanitarian agencies and Congolese authorities. In also sports, the NFF has confirmed the Super Eagles' first fixtures of the 2027 AFCON qualifiers scheduled for this month. Nigeria will begin their qualifying campaign against Madagascar at the Goswill Akpabi International Stadium, Uyo, on Wednesday, September 23rd, 2026, then travel to Morocco to face Guinea-Bissau in their second qualifying match of September 27th. And now to entertainment, Nigerian actress Atinuke Karim has died after a long battle with breast cancer. Atinuke died 4 months after soliciting financial help from the public. And that's the headline news on the Beat 99.9 FM. I am Jimmy Nfonisu. Good morning.
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5: 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The heart.

There, that one is called Life Now, Cry Later. And speaking of laughing now and crying later, it's still the midday show, by the way. So I hope you're laughing now and not going to cry later. But yes, either one of those two, you know, is a part of life. It definitely is part of, you know, the human nature. Right here on the Beat 999, it's the midday show. Fortune is my name. And yes, I'm going to be talking about something that I find to be quite interesting. This happened the most recently. It's this whole situation that's happened with Lil Durk. And who doesn't know about Lil Durk at this point? He is an American rapper. And, you know, he's gotten into some trouble with the law. Apparently, there was a homicide case. And when I say homicide, I mean someone actually was unalived, if you guess what I'm talking about. Yeah, someone was unalived by, you know, someone, and somehow it finally linked up to Lil Durk. So Lil Durk has been, you know, doing back and forth, doing trials. You know, people have been coming out to testify. And recently, someone actually came out to testify that Lil Durk actually was the person in charge of the whole setup, right? Yeah, so the whole setup of, you know, going to extort people, going to steal from people, Lil Durk actually came out on trial. A friend of his actually went to the stand and said that Lil Durk was the mastermind behind the unaliving and behind all the bad things that's happened. So all the people who have been saying Lil Durk, free Lil Durk, including our very own Cade. Yeah, Cade is an Nigerian artist that, you know, needs no introduction. So Cade actually posted a picture on social media. He was in the US and, you know, he had a shirt, and in his post he said free Durk. And I was like, is Durk gonna be free anytime soon? But yeah, people have been saying he did it. He did it. I mean, you know how, you know, African Americans do not like snitches, right? Yeah, so I wonder what's going on in that camp. And yeah, speaking about another criminal case, you know, for Wahala Wednesdays right here on the Midday Show, by the way, my name is Fortune, flying solo on the Midday Show. It's about 56 minutes gone past 11. All right, now that means in 4 minutes, we're gonna be heading out to 12 p.m., right? 12 a.m. Is it 12 a.m. or 12 p.m.? Which is it? Anyways, so yeah, there's this gist coming out of the camp of Tupac. So a jury found a man named Dwayne Keffi D. Davis guilty of murdering Tupac 30 years ago after the rapper was killed in a drive-by shooting that happened in Las Vegas. Tupac's family have expressed their relief, their elation, and their gratitude following the verdict in the long-running case over the rapper's death. And this is, they said, Tupac's legacy and impact on the world, on the world's lives, on the world lives on, and we will continue to do everything we can to keep the spirit alive, said Tupac's cousin, who goes by the name Aisha Obafemi. And I don't know how she's Tupac's cousin, but yeah, she is. She is. And there's a lot of people coming out to speak about the whole Tupac issue. I don't know if you're a big Tupac fan, I'm sure you'd be relieved. But yeah, it's crazy. It's crazy. 30 years and they're just, you know, punishing the person now. And apparently, this so-called man named Dwayne Keffi D. Davis has actually been telling everybody, you know how you go to a party and everybody's like, oh, what's that thing we don't know about you? And then it's like, I killed Tupac. I don't know how he did it, but yeah, I don't know how he got away with it, but it's been 30 years, but finally, the person who was responsible for Tupac's murder has actually been sentenced, and he will be sentenced soon. He was found guilty. He has not been sentenced. Apparently, it might be for a very, very long time, but yeah, you know, justice will definitely get to you sooner rather than later. Anyways, so I've got more music coming right up right now. I've got Chris Brown. This one is Man on a Mission, and he definitely is. Now, recently, he was on stage, and they asked him to bring his wife on stage, and he said, no, I'm not doing that. And I'll tell you why he said that in a bit. Keep it locked, keep it the beat, keep it here with Fortune on the Midday Show. Enjoy.

the work.

David, right there, that one is called Before, and right here, still on the Midday Show. Fortune is my name, the beat, the heartbeat of Port Harcourt City. And yes, it's about that time for me to run you through. You know how it is, Wahala Wednesdays is what we're doing today. And yeah, I think it's only right that I share this one, because this one is coming from the staples of David O. And by the way, first of all, just calm down first. So there's this trend that's going up on social media where you have people do the before trend, and what they usually do is, you know, they sing the lyrics of the song and then, you know, they switch it from one person to another. Well, I would like you to know that, yes, the Beat Family, we have our own version of that video up on our social media page. It is at the Beat FMPH, right? Yeah, you can go there, check it out, and yeah, you're gonna see the videos that we took. It's actually quite funny. It's a very, very funny video, and yeah, you can go check it out. It's the Beat Port Harcourt. Let's see if I can get that one right here. All right. So yeah, go check it out and you will be surprised. It, you know, very funny video. Yeah, it's the Beat 999PH. Go check it out on Instagram, that's IG, or on Facebook as well. And if you want to comment, go comment. And yeah, if you want to give us a follow as well, go give us a follow. But yeah, if you're doing that trend, you probably would laugh at ours, because, you know, it seems like some people were just chewing their mouth. You know yourself if you're listening to me right now. Anyway, 34 minutes going past 12 right now, the Midday Show, and it's about time for me to throw some, you know, information out there for you. So yeah, since it's Wahala Wednesdays, we're talking about celebrities and the things that they might have said or the things they might have done. And yeah, if there's any particular thing that's coming out of this week that you think you want to share, you know, on the show, you know how to do it. Go ahead and call the phone lines or send us a text message. The number is 0808-548-5999 for Wahala Wednesdays. If there's one particular thing from a celebrity you say, oh, I'd like to share this on the Midday Show at Fortune, even if Giwa is not here, I'd like to still share it. So David O recently has been trending and he's been getting a lot of backlash and some support as well. And the reason why is because he said, if you help someone, if you do an act of kindness for someone, always make sure you keep your receipts. You heard right. Keep your receipt if you help someone. And you know, a lot of people have been saying, oh, why? What's the point of helping someone when, you know, you're doing it only because you want to get some benefit out of it? If you want to help someone, go ahead and help the person, needless of whether they repay you or not. So David O, he said that in life, you never know where your kindness can take you. It can either take you up or it can take you down. And some people have been asking, all right, the person who's talking of lifting others, right? We rise by lifting others. Why do I have to keep my receipt when I'm helping someone else? But yes, it's coming from the camp of David O. And I would like to share, you know, what the people have been saying. Someone is saying, that is why, all right, let me see. He says, all right, that is why when you help people, always keep receipts. Don't play with me. And reactions coming from people have been, someone said, he is right. Keeping a receipt is very important because people sabi deny the help you rendered. Right? I don't know if that's true. Someone says, receipt for good or evil. That means I get many carryovers of keeping receipts. So this person says, David O may be joking, but there's a serious lesson underneath. Kindness is valuable, but keeping records protects you when memories, intentions, or relationships change. This one says, help people with a good heart, just don't be careless with accountability. But yeah, how many people, you know, where do you stand on this, right? Do you think, you know, it's good to keep receipts when you help people, or, you know, you just help them out and forget about it? Which team are you, right? Hit the phone lines. It's Wahala Wednesdays right now. Very soon, I'm going to be sharing food for thought and, of course, slang of the day. You're going to be hearing that one right here. Of course, food for thought, I'm not going to be cooking, all right? I'm putting it in your hands very soon because Giwa's not here. She's the chef. All right, so I'll just get to the music right now. Here is Team by Central C, because yes, you on the other side and me right here from the studios of the Beat 999, we're a team. And let's do this, right? Enjoy.

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4: 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President Bola Tinubu and First Lady Oluremi Tinubu have congratulated Vice President Kashim Shettima on his 60th birthday today, describing him as a trusted ally, patriot, and committed public servant. Tinubu, in a statement, also commended Shettima for his loyalty to the All Progressives Congress and support for his administration. Moving on, FCC Minister Yeson Wike has defended the inclusion of an individual under investigation by the Economic and Financial Crimes Commission on President Bola Tinubu's campaign team. Speaking at a media parley today, Wike questioned what he described as a double standard in scrutinizing people involved in political campaigns. He said a person under EFCC investigation but not charged to court should still be allowed to participate in political activities. In another development, the Inspector General of Police, Olatunji Disu, has launched the Nigeria Police Force Vigilance app and the NPF MTN Closed User Group Network to strengthen financial fraud reporting, public engagement, and communication within the force. The initiatives were unveiled yesterday, September 1, 2026, at the NPF Conference Center, Jabi, Abuja, in collaboration with key stakeholders in the financial and telecommunications sectors. Meanwhile, the newly appointed General Officer Commanding, GOC, 6th Division Nigerian Army, Major General Everest Okoro, has visited River State Governor Sina

0: On the foreign scene, voters in Guinea-Bissau have approved a new constitution that significantly expands presidential powers ahead of a general election later this year. The referendum was organized by the military government that seized power last November following a disputed election. The new constitution allows the president to appoint and dismiss the prime minister and cabinet, create or abolish ministries, and dissolve parliament during a grave political crisis. In sports, Paris Saint-Germain have rejected several offers from Manchester City for Super Falcons midfielder Jennifer Echegini, with the French club unwilling to sell the Nigerian international. According to a report, the 25-year-old is considered an important member of the PSG squad, and sources at the club say they are not prepared to let her leave despite having only 1 year remaining on her contract. And lastly, in entertainment, Nigerian comedian and influencer, popularly known as D1, has called out the Inspector General of Police, IGP Tunji Disu, for allegedly shielding Very Dark Man from arrest. D1 stated this in an Instagram video yesterday while reacting to the alleged failure of the police to arrest Very Dark Man after he refused to honor an invitation for questioning. And that was the headline news for this hour. I am Sonia Edwin. Good afternoon.
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I just love this song. It's Attention by Fola right here on the Midday Show. And yes, it's exactly 53 minutes gone past one right now. And yes, it's your favorite midday companion. Fortune is my name. And it's about time. Pay attention. Guess you just heard Attention by Fola coming through right there on the Midday Show. The beat 909, the heartbeat of Port Harcourt City. I hear it's quite sunny outside. I hope you're managing to stay chill. You know, look for an air conditioner near you. And if you don't have an air conditioner, try to just stay under a shady area so you don't get heat stroke, right? Yeah, try to stay warm. Try to stay cool, I beg your pardon, wherever you are in the city of Port Harcourt. Now, let's get to the business, all right? It's time for Food for Thought. And, you know, Food for Thought is about, you know, giving you updates and giving you all the gist about some really, really healthy ways that you can eat. Because, you know, there's some people who say, I eat to live, and there's some people who say, I live to eat. So, yeah, you know, even if we understand how the economy is right now, it's really difficult for a lot of people to get those 3 square meals in. Now, if for example, you cut it down to 2 square meals, even if the meals are not square, circular meals still, you know, still make sense. But anyways, the gist of the matter is, for Food for Thought, I want to share with you some very healthy African meals that you can try out wherever you're listening to me from. Maybe, you know, sometime around this weekend, you know, try out one of these things. Now, oftentimes, Nigerians, you know, all over the country, we feel like if you want to eat healthy, right, you have to spend a lot of money to get this particular thing, get this superfood, get this and that and all those things. But the truth of the matter is, you don't actually need to spend a fortune to

healthy, because most Nigerian foods, a lot of people don't know, are actually very, very, very healthy for you. And one of those ones is, I'm sure we've given this a mention before, unripe plantains. Yes, unripe plantains, you know, whether it's, you know, whether you like it as bole, right, with fish, or whether you like to boil it with garden egg sauce. I'm sure some of you know what I'm talking about. Plantain is an absolute treasure, but the healthy secret is unripe plantain is rich in carbohydrates and resistant starch, and that means it is going to digest slowly and it will not spike your blood sugar. That's the reason why, you know, it is always, you know, prescribed to diabetic patients to eat, you know, whether you ground it and use it as a swallow, as a form of swallow as well. So it's very good. It's also rich in vitamin A and potassium, and which is perfect for muscle recovery after a long day out at work. So yeah, if you're one of those people, go check it out. And yeah, there's some 20 meals I want to share right now, as quickly as I can, right here on the Midday Show for Food for Thought. 20 meals, traditional soups as well, and swallow combinations that are the healthiest you can do, right? You like okra soup, do you? Okay, if you're one of those people who likes okra soup, instead of using maybe fufu, or instead of using maybe gari, why not try ground plantains, unripe plantains? I'm sure, you know, I've seen it a couple places where they dry it out and then you can ground it into a powder form and use it as a form of swallow. It's one very, very healthy form of swallow. So instead of trying fufu, instead of trying eba, right, as a lot of people call it, why don't you try unripe plantains, right? That's one way that you can mix up your okra soup and it's going to be absolutely smashing. Now, there's one that's actually going to surprise you right now. Have you ever heard of oatmeal fufu? Yes, fufu made out of oats. Have you ever heard of that? Well, you need to try that. Try it, you know, and you will call me probably next week and tell me, Fortune, I enjoyed it so much. You can try it with vegetable soup or egusi soup, whichever one you prefer. But the one that's, you know, has a lot less oil in it. Also, another one I wanted to put out there is pounded yam and efori raw. It is very, very healthy. It gives you energy. And, you know, the ugu leaves, they give you vitamin A and vitamin C as well. You know, just throwing a little bit of goat meat there would not do anybody harm. But yes, those are my food for thoughts right here on the Midday Show. I head out to some more music. This one is called Go.

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0: 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Let's go there.
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There's definitely something about hearing guitars on a song on a very, very... I thought it was going to be a hot day. Apparently, it's raining outside in the city of Port Harcourt. How are you still doing? How you doing? How you doing? Now, I got to tell you, you got to stay warm, right? I just told you to stay cool, and now I got to tell you, you got to stay warm because, you know, I hear rain outside, and it's just crazy. Port Harcourt weather. I mean, it is absolutely crazy. Some people have the opinion that Port Harcourt weather is bipolar, right? One minute, it is sunny. The sun is so hot and you're running for shade and you're carrying your umbrella everywhere. At the moment you close your eyes and blink, you get rain, not just any type of rain, serious rain that just pours down on our heads. But anyways, it is what it is. Right now my job is to make sure that you are locked in and loaded to the beat 99.9. Right here, the heartbeat of Port Harcourt is a midday show, and we are about 44 minutes going past two. My name is Fortune, and of course, I'm holding it down solo because I don't have my duo here with me, who of course is Giwa. Yeah, just, you know, try as much as you can to say a bit of prayer for her because, you know, she's a little bit under the weather, but we're pretty, really hopeful that she's going to be coming back tomorrow kicking much stronger than she's been in a minute. So it's about time for Slang of the Day. Yeah, you know, that song by Kay just had me thinking, right? Have you guys ever heard of the term beige flag? Anybody? Yeah, I'm pretty sure some of you are like, no, I've not heard about that before. I feel like this one, you're going to know this one, right? Have you heard of red flags? Everybody, probably everybody and their mama knows what red flags are. So apparently, for slang of the day, there's something that's called a beige flag. And a beige flag is right there in between the red and the green flag. So to the people who don't know, to the mommies and daddies or anybody who is, you know, is not very much locked into the culture of the millennials and Gen Z, a red flag is when, you know, you meet someone you like. Say maybe you guys are in the talking stages of, you know, just trying to get to know each other. A red flag is something that is problematic, right? Something that, oh, maybe the person doesn't text as often, or maybe the person doesn't reply your text messages when you're still in your talking stages. That is a red flag, right? For a lot of people, it's a red flag. Or take, for example, maybe the person takes you out on a date and they decide, you know, they're not going to pay for your trip. They're not going to pay the boat driver that brings you to the restaurant where you're going to be eating. Some ladies will see that as a red flag. Why would you pay for my trip? I don't know. That's a red flag. So a beige flag is something in between, right? A beige flag for the Gen Zs, it means somewhere between a red and a green flag. Now, this reflects a behavior or personality trait that is neither positive nor negative, but it's just a little strange, right? Easily, like, you know, someone can say, oh, my boyfriend sleeps with his work clothes on, right? Some people are like, I don't know if it's a red flag or if it's a blue flag or if it's a green flag, but it seems just like, so anything that you can't put in the camp of green or red flag, call it a beige flag, right? Yeah, so that is one. So another slang of the day, this one is for the Gen Zs out there. They know this one. So imagine someone tells you, right? Hey, how far? Let's say your name is James, right? Or let me just say Jimmy, right? I got Jimmy in the building right now. Let me use Jimmy as my prop, right? So someone says, oh, Jimmy, how far? We're going to this party. In fact, we're going to Bolle Fest right now. Are you game? Jimmy's like, yeah, I'm game. But people are like, no, Jimmy, you gotta say bet. I bet. So yeah, that is the slang that, you know, these youngins are using these days. So when someone says bet, it means all right, for sure, I'm good and game, I'm ready to go. So instead of saying, oh, I'm ready to go, oh, I'm all in, I'm game, someone would just say bet. Simple and short. Or say, all right, bet. Then you go on and, you know, get yourself ready to go out. So the next time you're in a conversation with the Gen Z and they ask you, oh, would you like a plate of rice? You're like, all right, bet. Let me have it. So anyways, I got more music right now. It's so fun. So much fun talking to you right now, but I got to run. We got Jam. This one is coming from another N54 Ultra. When I come back, Today in History.

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Just imagine yourself, right, on top of a horse, right? And you are wearing one of those cowboy hats. You're wearing those cowboy boots and you're wearing the whole cowboy outfit, listening to that song, On Top of a Horse, right? For a second, picture yourself. It's a really crazy thing, but yeah, country is taking over. It's quite crazy that, you know, the top four songs on the Billboard Hot 100 are all country songs, right? You've got Ella Langley with her jam, Choosing Texas, and then you have, Taylor Swift at number two with I Knew It, I Knew You, and then you have another song, and that one is by Lefty, and it's Stephanie Lefty, that the song is called Boston. Yeah, that's the name of the song. And yeah, rounds up.

and like 80% of London was, you know, just destroyed by that fire. Just imagine that type of thing happening in Pohaka City. Obviously, they got beat. Holy Ghost fire. No, no Holy Ghost fire yet. We're talking about fire. We don't want extra fires, all right? Anyway.

left office was born on today, September the 2nd, in Prime Minister Keir Starmer. He turns 63 years old today, and it's actually crazy. Another person who was born today is Daniel Arap Moi, who of course was a leader in Kenya. He was born on September 2nd, 1924. So that happened. And of course, let's go to more birthdays. This one, if you are celebrating your birthday today, congratulations to you, because your birthday mate is Keanu Reeves, who plays Neo in the movie. 61 years old today. Can you imagine? He doesn't look a day older than maybe 35 or even 40. He looked really young for 61. Crazy. Another person who you are celebrating with today, if you're born on September the 2nd, is none other than Salma Hayek. Yes, she is a 59.

He is 60 years old. Some people may know him. He is a boxer. And yeah, some people might have watched his fight. But yeah, absolutely. Those are the birthdays today. And let us talk about people who passed away on

1973. Some people who don't know that name, if you know Lord of the Rings, that's because he wrote it, right? Yeah, Lord of the Rings writer J.R.R. Tolkien was passed away on this day in 1973. And those are some of the things that happened.

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His name is Ho Chi Minh, and he passed away on September 2nd in 1969. Those are Today in History right here. You know what's not history? Music right here. I've got Control coming up. This one is by Timaya and Duncan Mighty. Keep it right here. Where the Control is right here. The Beat 999, the heartbeat of Port Harkett. My name is Fortune. It's a midday show. Here's Timaya. Enjoy.

0: All right, so right there, the midday show. That one is coming from the man himself, Mavo. That one is called BBB. If you know what it is, you know what it is. It's about time for me to get out of here, but we can't do that without getting Mal right onto the mic. Mal, how you doing? I mean, I don't know. I've been inside here for a minute, and I hear it's sunny, I hear it's rainy. Yeah. Which is it?
1: Yeah, everything's happening now.
0: All right. You heard. So, Ma, give us the update. What's going to be happening on the Drive Time Show today? All right. Interesting. You want to throw me a random...

on the Beat 999, the heartbeat of Port Harcourt. Thank you very much for sticking with me. We'll come tomorrow. Hopefully, Giwa is going to be part of the fun. And you are also going to be part of the fun. Here is Dead Fresh. This one is by Lil Baby. Keep it fresh.

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3: The National Business and Technical Examination Board has released the results of the 2026 June-July National Business Certificate and National Technical Certificate examinations, recording an 81.24% pass rate. Registrar and Chief Executive Officer of NAPDEP, Dr. Aminu Mohammed, announced the results today in Benin at a news conference. Away from that, the Minister of the Federal Capital Territory, Yesson Wike, has assured that all capital projects initiated under the administration of Bola Tinubu in the nation's capital will be

0: completed before the expiration of the administration's tenure. Wike gave the assurance during his monthly media chat in Port Harcourt, where he highlighted infrastructure projects executed by the FCT administration under the Renewed Hope agenda. In the meantime, Wike also declared that he remains in charge of the political structure in River State and the FCT, boasting of his achievements and declaring himself the general commander of political infantry. In the presence of an incumbent governor, Wike dismissed claims that sitting governors hold absolute control over political territories. Meanwhile, the River State Police Command said the alleged killing of Anthony Obodo have been dismissed from the police. Commissioner of Police CP Olubenga Adepoju disclosed this at a press briefing today. He stated that the officers would be charged to court, adding that the police would not condone officers who do not conduct themselves in line with standards. On the foreign scene, the German government has ordered the closure of the Russian consulate general in Bonn and announced other measures against Moscow following what it described as a Russian hybrid attack involving drones at Leipzig airport. Germany's foreign minister, Johann Wadephul, announced the measures at a joint press conference with the country's interior minister, Alexander Dobrindt, yesterday. In sports, Brighton and Hove Albion signed Nigerian international winger Femi Azeez from Millwall on a four-year contract for an undisclosed fee. The Premier League club completed the deal after both clubs submitted a deal sheet before the initial 11 p.m. transfer deadline, extending deadline to 1 a.m. today. And in entertainment, Nollywood actress Rita Edochie says she is looking forward to her reported court battle with fellow actress Judy Austin. Reacting to claims that the lawsuit had cost her sleepless nights, Edochie said she sees the legal battle as an opportunity to address issues she had previously chosen not to discuss publicly. And that's the headline news for this evening. I am Sonia Edwin. Thank you for listening.
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2: Uber. Let me pass my light.
0: What did I say?

Okay. And that is off as Money's project. Yeah, you just dropped out this year. It's a hobby of the B99.9. My name is Malachi, but yeah, you can call me Mal. MCBH is the title of the song. I don't know what that means. But hey, how are you doing? Hope you're good. Hope you're fine, though. How's your Wednesday? Today is Wednesday, the second day in the month of, September 2026. And yeah, we're in the Ember month officially. Now we are ready to kickstart whatever it is we want to start. Yeah, it's the Ember month, and I don't know how it's going for you guys, but for me, so far, so good. Yo, man, I really cannot just explain it. I really can't explain it. Really, I can't. But hey, how are you doing yet again? Hope you're good. Hope you're fine. How is, the Ember month treating you so far? Credits are hard. Hope it's good. I don't know, but I just feel that there are a lot of things be happening right now, and almost every Nigerian can relate to everything. Like, a whole lot is going on. Well, today's Wednesday, so I'll be giving you, top stories and also giving you one or two stories or so that's happening around the world and also probably around you. Yeah, you never can tell. Don't force cams for something because there's a lot is happening, like I said earlier.

All right, it's the heartbeat of Bodega, the B99.9. Do also let me know what the traffic looks like in your various locations and tell me what song you want me to play for you. The number is 008-548-5999. All right, 008-548-5999. Patty, no, they start. Patty, come, let go. Zeno, Liske. My name is Mal. I'm going to wear.

0: 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Lighten up.
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6: 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The more you enter, the higher your chance. Come chop your own, no say I no tell you.

Head Ahead is the title. His name is Fisty West, and this is the Beat 99.9. Yeah, let's check out what today is internationally. Now, today being the second day in the month of August 2026, yeah, according to, you know, Fortune, he said today is, what's it called, Keanu Reeves' birthday. And I'm like, Keanu Reeves is 62? Oh, wow. Oh, my goodness. Oh, my goodness. That was what I could say. Now, let's check out what today is internationally. Today is World Coconut Day. Now, Happy Sunday. If you know Happy Sunday, yeah, if you go on TikTok and type Happy Sunday, whoever comes to mind, yo, you should know how we both are guilty of what? Of brain. I don't know how that guy came up with that kind of content. Yeah. So this guy is like what do they call these people? UFC fighter, and he does that, I think, somewhere in Asia. I'm not really sure what country is in it, probably Philippines or somewhere. And then this guy uses his elbow to break coconuts. I'm like, what is wrong with, who is this guy? Well, so today is World Coconut Day, so you can probably have some for yourself, you know, and yeah, be good. And also, today is Global Talent Acquisition Day as well. Oh, that's really nice. And today is also International Live Fearless Day. I don't think I can. This is too expensive. Yeah, this really is quite expensive. I don't think I'm capable of doing that. All right, so do not forget, let me know what the traffic looks like in your locations and tell me what song you want me to play for you. Okay, the number is 0808-548-5999. Okay, 0808-548-5999. My name is Miles, the B99.9. Don't go nowhere, don't touch that dial.

Head Ahead is the title. His name is Fisty West, and this is the Beat 99.9. Yeah, let's check out what today is internationally. Now, today being the second day in the month of August 2026, I got into, you know, Fortran. He said today is, what's it called, Keanu Reeves' birthday. And I'm like, Keanu Reeves is 62? Oh, wow. Oh, my goodness. Oh, my goodness. That was what I could say. Now, let's check out what today is internationally. Today is World Coconut Day. Now, World Coconut.

0: this guy uses his elbow to break coconuts. I'm like, what is wrong with who is this guy?
1: Well, so today is World Coconut Day, so you can probably have some for yourself, you know, and yeah, be good. And also, today is Global Talent Acquisition Day as well. Oh, that's really nice. And today is also International Live Fearless Day. I don't think I can. This is too expensive. Yeah, this really is quite expensive. I don't think I'm capable of doing that. All right, so do not forget, let me know what the traffic is like in your locations and tell me what song you want me to play for you. Okay, the number is 0808-548-5999. Okay, 0808-548-5999. My name is Miles, the B99.9. Don't go nowhere. Don't touch your dial.

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Today is Tuesday, September 2nd, 2026. In the headlines, police launches vigilant app to boost fraud reporting communication. Rivers political crisis over, peace is final and total, Wike declares. On the foreign scene, four wedding guests killed, 50 wounded in US-Iran attacks. And in sports, transfer deadline, Chelsea set world record for player sales. To bring you the news, I am Sonia Edwin. Details in a moment.

Elder News in full. Inspector General of Police Olatunji Disu has launched the Nigeria Police Force Vigilance app and the NPF MTN Closed User Group Network to improve financial fraud reporting, public engagement and internal communication. The initiatives were unveiled on Tuesday, September 1, 2026, at the NPF Conference Center in Jabi, Abuja, in collaboration with stakeholders in the financial and telecommunications sectors. The Vigilance app, developed by the Force ICT Department with stakeholders in the financial services ecosystem, provides members of the public with a platform to report suspected financial fraud, upload evidence, track cases, and receive feedback. The NPF MTN CUG network, on the other hand, is designed to provide police personnel nationwide with secure and affordable communication, with the aim of improving emergency coordination and operational response across commands and units. Speaking at the launch, the IGP described the initiatives as practical steps in the force's digital transformation agenda. Moving on, ahead of the 2027 general elections, the Federal Capital Territory Minister, Yesom Wike, has vowed to ensure that President Bola Tinubu of the All Progressives Congress wins in both River State and the FCT. Wike spoke today during a media chat with some selected journalists in Abuja. The minister claimed that he is in charge of the political structure in River State and the FCT, describing himself as the general commander. Wike attributed his dominance in Rivers and the FCT to the loyalty of all major political parties and structures in the state. His remarks come amid ongoing political realignments under the Rainbow Coalition in the oil-rich state ahead of the 2027 general elections.

0: And to state news, the FCT Minister, Yeson Wike, has revealed that he invited River State Governor Simnalai Fubara to a meeting last week as part of efforts to consolidate peace in the state. Wike made this known during a media chat where he declared that the political crisis in River State had ended, describing the peace in the state as final and total. The minister said the peace was not a temporary arrangement or an attempt to manage the political differences that had divided the state's political camps. According to him, the return of peace has surprised many, particularly given the depths of disagreements between the rival political groups. Wike also pointed the developments in the River State House of Assembly as evidence of the improved political atmosphere, noting that the legislature was close to passing the 2026 appropriation bill into law. On the Rainbow Coalition, the FCT minister said the political platform had succeeded in bringing different political interests in the state together. In the meantime, River State Governor Simnalai Fubara has pledged the state government's continued support for the Nigerian Army and other security agencies to protect critical assets and infrastructure from criminals and vandals. Governor Fubara made the commitment when the newly appointed General Officer Commanding 6th Division Nigerian Army, Major General Everest Okoro, paid a courtesy visit to him at the government house in Port Harcourt. The governor said the prevailing security challenges require a collective response, stressing that the state government would strengthen its partnership with the Army, Nigerian Navy, Air Force, and other security agencies to protect the state's assets. He described the relationship between the River State government and the Nigerian Army as long-standing, noting that the military had consistently provided support during critical periods.
1: Let me say welcome. River State government didn't start this partnership today. It's a system that has been existing. As a matter of fact, I know the wonderful relationship that the immediate past administration enjoyed with the Nigerian Army. In most of our critical times, the Nigerian Army has always been there to give us the necessary support. So at this particular time that you're coming in, I want to assure you that your own case won't be different. We'll give you all the support that is required for you to succeed.
0: Governor Fubara welcomed the new GOC to River State, showing off and support, while urging him to make the protection of the state a priority, describing Rivers as the home base of the 6th Division. Speaking earlier, the GOC, Major General Everest Okoro, expressed appreciation to Governor Fubara for the support extended to the Nigerian Army, particularly during the Nigerian Army Day celebration in Port Harcourt. He said the Chief of Army Staff asked him to convey his appreciation for the support enjoyed by the Army during the event.
2: And with its huge oil and gas resources, the state occupies a very strategic position, not just within the Niger Delta region. We consider the state as a national aspiration for the well-being and security of our people. I therefore consider this visit an important opportunity to appreciate the security realities of the state and also to strengthen our existing relationship, and again to assure Your Excellency of the commitment of 6th Division, particularly under my command, to supporting a safe and stable environment for the people of River State.

0: In another development, the River State government, through the River State Waste Management Agency, has provided funding and procured compactors and equipment for effective waste management service delivery in the state. This followed recent reports of waste littered around major roads in Port Harcourt. In the meantime, coordinator of the River State Sanitation Marshal Volunteers, Prince Soding Akiaba, has described the gesture as a welcome development. Akiaba, in an interview, expressed belief that the gesture would engender a cleaner, healthier River State.
1: The provision of adequate funds and, of course, procurement of compactors and equipment by the River State government for optimal performance and effective waste management service delivery by the RWAMA in River State is a welcome development. We have confidence, absolute confidence, and we trust that with the technocrats, professionals, seasoned administrators, and environmentalists appointed to manage RWAMA and River State Waste Management, we will see a cleaner and healthier environment.
0: Akiaba called on residents to complement the government's efforts through proper waste handling and disposal practices, such as disposing waste at RWAMA-approved receptacles between 6 p.m. and 10 p.m. daily.
1: We, the Sanitation Marshal Volunteers, will continue to sensitize residents and, of course, those that dispose of waste in the various streets and neighborhoods and, of course, our communities to complement government's commendable efforts through proper waste handling and disposal practices to segregate our waste, to bag our waste, and, of course, to ensure that our waste are disposed of only at RWAMA-approved receptacles from between the hours of 6 p.m. to 10 p.m. daily.
0: Moving on, the All Progressives Congress, APC, in River State has sent the name of the majority leader of the River State House of Assembly, Major M. Jack, as its deputy governorship candidate for the 2027 general elections. Jack, who represents Akokutoru Constituency 1, will serve as running mate to the party's governorship flag bearer, Kingsley Ogundu Chinda, even though he has already emerged as the APC candidate for Akokutoru Constituency 1 in the 2027 elections. Sources say the choice of Jack as running mate was aimed at balancing the tickets geographically and strengthening grassroots support across the riverine areas of the state. This is, however, the first time the WK's political bloc would be choosing a male deputy governorship candidate as running mate in 12 years. Recall that Senator Ipalibor Banigo had run as deputy to former Governor Yesom Wike in 2015 and 2019, while Professor Ngozi Odu was chosen as running mate in 2023. In a recent development, the River State Police Command says the three officers involved in the alleged killing of

0: Anthony Obodo have been dismissed from the police. Commissioner of Police CP Olubenga Adepoju disclosed this at a press briefing today. The officers include ASP Fabian Piana Barry, Inspector Solomon Nwogu, Corporal Alfred Lewis, and Corporal Michael Ejeku. The police commissioner narrated that the police officers were returning from the Yakubu Gowon Stadium after the NBA conference when they sighted the tinted Lexus Jeep driven by late Anthony Obodo. He said on attempt to stop late Anthony Obodo, he attempted to speed off when the officer shot him. The police commissioner also said the officers would be charged to court, adding that the police would not condone officers who do not conduct themselves in line with acceptable standards.
1: Upon sighting the vehicle, the team attempted to stop the vehicle but allegedly speed off, and in attempt to evade being checked, the patrol team consequently gave a chase. During the pursuit, Corporal Alfred Lewis, who is attached to the patrol team, opened fire at the vehicle and bullet hit the driver, identified as Anthony A. Obodo M., who sustained gunshot injury. The victim was immediately rushed to Palmer's Hospital, Port Harcourt, where he was attended to and subsequently confirmed dead by the doctor on duty. The three members of the patrol team were immediately arrested and detained at the State Yard, Port Harcourt, where a comprehensive investigation into the case was carried out. Efforts were also intensified to locate and arrest Inspector Solomon Nwogu, who reportedly absconded following the incident. Following the conclusion of the investigation and the establishment of the complicity of the police involved, they have been tried in Audley Room with the other officer at large and recommended for dismissal from the Nigerian Police Force. They will subsequently be charged to court to face the appropriate criminal charges in accordance with the law.
0: Olubenga Adepoju also said the police would not shield officers who abuse the powers entrusted to them or act contrary to the law.
1: The action taken against these officers demonstrates that the Nigerian Police Force will not shield personnel who abuse the powers entrusted them or act contrary to the law and professional standards of the force. Let me reiterate that no police officer is above the law. Let me reassure you that the case will be charged on.
0: It's now time for a short break. Foreign and sports stories when we return.

Rivers, are you ready? The big one is coming to Port Harcourt, South, Nigeria. The Rivers Dialogue. Keynote speakers, Professor Joash Amubitan, San, INEC Chairman, Nigeria. Malam Lanre Isa Onilu, Director General, National Orientation Agency, Abuja, Nigeria. Date, October 20th, 2026. Time, 9 a.m. The Rivers Dialogue. Anticipate. 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
1: On the foreign scene, four wedding guests were killed and more than 50 wounded on Tuesday as violence escalated following a major U.S. bombardment on Iran. Iran's Revolutionary Guards announced attacks on U.S. bases in Jordan today. The UAE invades Bahrain, Iraq's autonomous Kurdistan region, marking the heaviest exchange in weeks in the six-month conflict. U.S. President Donald Trump had earlier warned of much harder and higher attacks if Iran retaliated. Iranian military and state media said the U.S. strikes killed 18 people. The escalation has deepened the war's deadlock, with Iran maintaining a stranglehold on the Strait of Hormuz, while the U.S. pushes a counter-blockade of Iranian ports.
0: And now, sports news.
1: Chelsea signed 10 first-team players this summer for £328 million and brought in £519 million from player sales and loan fees. This is a world record for one transfer window. According to internal figures, the Blues' net spend this window works out at minus £120 million. Enzo Fernandez moving to Manchester City means Chelsea have become the first club to make a profit from the sale of a player who costs more than £100 million.
0: Over to Anna Timmin News.
1: In entertainment, evicted Big Brother Niger Season 11 housemate Soltex has described his eviction from the reality show as unjust. Speaking in a post-eviction interview with Lush, Soltex claimed that he did not deserve to leave before some housemates like Ricky, Nomi, and Bella. He argued that those housemates are not bringing much to the show and should have been evicted instead of him.

And that's as much as we have on the world news. To end the news, a recap of the major stories making the headlines. Police launches vigilance app to boost fraud reporting and communication. Rivers political crisis over, peace is final and total, Wike declares. On the foreign scene, four wedding guests killed, 50 wounded in US-Iran attacks. And in sports transfer deadline, Chelsea set world record for player sales. Kindly send your eyewitness reports to our news desk via WhatsApp on 0906-552-8838. The news was edited by Happiness Enyidia. I am Sonia Edwin. Thank you for listening. Have a good evening.

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Recent data has shown a spike in the number of one-chance robberies and pickpocketing inside commercial taxis and buses around our city. To this end, we must take precautionary measures while boarding a taxi or bus to avoid falling prey to these criminals. 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Your vigilance helps keep our city safe. This message is brought to you by Beat FM.

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3: Do well to fasten your seatbelt. Let me take you around the city of Port Tackett. Are you ready? Let's go. So, we all know it rained, and we all know how it can be whenever it rains right here in Port Tackett. And yeah, I don't know if it rained everywhere or some places at the moment. I really cannot say or attest to that. Because when I was coming, right, from Oil Mill down to, Shell Gate, it was drizzling, like it was raining. No, it wasn't drizzling, it was raining, seriously. And then we got to places like Artillery, and I realized that, oh, the rain has actually stopped. Like, it really did stop. So I was like, oh, okay, so what's going on? Then I got to Rumola, and I saw that it already rained here before we even got here. Got to Garrison, and I saw that everywhere was, you know, kind of like wet. And I'm like, oh my God. Yeah, I just, you know, we all know why, but I hope it doesn't rain this weekend. Yeah. In case you don't know, I don't know if you know. This is a Heartbeat Over Tackett. My name is Malachi, but yeah, you can call me Mal. And this is the Drive Time Show. All right, let's go out there and see what traffic looks like. From what I see here, the roads are good. Yeah, traffic is quite fair along Aba Road, by the way. But if you're on GRA, yeah, there's traffic at GRA from what I see here. Now, if you're coming from Tumbia, coming out from Tumbia down to GRA, there's traffic there from what I can see here. Be ready for that. And also going to places like still along Aba Road now, going to Air Force. There's traffic at Air Force. I don't know, but it's moving. It's quite fair. It's moving a bit. And also down to Old Aba Road, there's a little traffic there as well. Down to Rumogba as well, there's also traffic there. But on Woldry Road, going to places like YKSV, there's a little traffic there you can wait out, from what I see here. Down to Artillery, where there's traffic at Artillery, and also there's traffic on Okporo Road. Now, if you think you want to escape that, probably you want to escape the oil mill traffic, because today is Wednesday, so it's oil mill market. So you want to escape that particular traffic, you could say you want to take the Okporo Road. It's not that serious on Okporo Road, but you just take that Okporo Road and then you follow, East-West Road and take Tank. And then, voila, you can find your way out of there. And then, the traffic there is cray-cray. So you should be ready for that one. Now let's go to the other side of town. I'm talking about no other, but places like Ajibada George. Yeah, on Ajibada George Road, the traffic there is crazy. Also on Mar 3 Markets, yo, my goodness. Yeah, it's looking really bad. On UST Road, there's traffic there as well. And also on places like Ikpurikom Road too, there's also traffic there. And also on the roundabout at Ikpurikom, there's traffic there from what I see here. Let's go to your messages and see what you have for us. Okay, I've got this one here. This one says, hey, Mal. Hi. Good afternoon. All right, good evening. It says, there's no traffic in my area here, and I would love to listen to Heaven Baby by... Okay, all right. No problem. But your area here, you all are weird. But I'll be sure to push places out for you. Okay, I'll be sure to play that for you. Keep it coming. The number is 0808-548-5999. All right, 0808-548-5999. Do well to let me know what traffic looks like and tell me what song you want me to play for you. My name is Miles, the B99.9. You don't go nowhere. Heaven Baby, coming from Iron Star and Sami Zayn.

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0: Was a banger, still a banger. Big ups to DJ KYs and Fino for getting this particular song out. Great song, I must tell you. Great song. Highway is the title, is the B989. Hey there. They call me Marla KBA. You can call me Marla. This is a Drive Time Show. And a few moments, yeah, we'll be having a sports crew to give us updates on what's happening in the world of football and also the world of sports. All right, you can send in a message or you can call in on the show. The number is 0808-548-5999. Hi, good evening. Hello? Can you hear me?
1: Yes, I can hear you.
0: Good evening. What's your name and where are you calling from?
1: I'm calling from Diop.
0: Diop, oh, okay. So what's the, is there traffic around that area?
1: Traffic is very bad, yes.
0: Oh, really?
1: Yeah.
0: Okay. Thank you very much for that information. So tell me, what song would you like me to play for you? Oh, so sorry. So sorry. But if you can, you could do well to call back. All right, I've got a text message here. And this one says, hey, Mal. There's no traffic in my area at Roommaking It. Please play for me Asake and Blackbone Chanel. Okay. Another one says, hey, Mal. Dan texted from E-Warfare. It's been a while. I know, right? Where have you been, though? It says, there's no traffic in my area here at E-Warfare. Please play for me Stormzy Longevity Flow. Oh, okay. All right. No problem. I'll be sure to display that for you as well. Okay. Keep it coming. The number is 0808-548-5999. My name is Mal. This is the B989. All right, let's go back to great music. Here's one coming from Noel of Stumsy. Yeah, the Ghanaian bun. Rapper. UK rapper. All right.

It's making it for my demise. I'm the only one who had his prayers. They make a bit of money, now they're thinking that we're size. I'd rather be overrated and overpaid than wherever you are. Look, I came from the sewer. Big Mike made new rules like Dua. That's me, Rich, Twin Corp, Ash, and Akua.

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4: It's a lot of business, isn't it, that they've done, City? I mean, first of all, Alan, is he worth it? Enzo Fernandez, £125 million.
5: Well, I mean, the fees are just ridiculous, this particular window, when you consider that that's the same price for Isaac last year, who's a, you know, goal scorer and top of the food chain. You would say it's slightly inflated, but he's a 24-carat gold midfield player. Mm. I mean, you know, and when you look at their signings, Boudoir and the other players that they have, it looked like they needed a leader, and you're going to have to pay premium price for somebody like him. He will lead the team. He will take the moments in the game when needed, either to seal the game or to win the guards, go and push on. So I think he's a fantastic player and a great signing for Manchester City.
4: Yeah, I mean, this leaves Chelsea in a predicament, but they've acted really quickly, haven't they?
6: Yeah, look, Chelsea were always clear that they would only sell Enzo Fernandez if they got an offer of more than £120 million. They've got £125 million. And also, they wanted to sign a replacement, and they've been able to do that. Just in the last few minutes, it's been confirmed that they've signed Lamine Kamara, a young Senegal midfielder who plays for Monaco. The deal is worth around £47 million. I think he's got the potential to be a great player. He's been playing really well for Monaco, plays really well for Senegal as
4: big
6: well.
4: Big shoes to fill, though.
6: Exactly. He's not as good as Enzo Fernandez at the moment. But I have to say, from Chelsea's perspective, it's goodbye, Enzo. Thanks very much. Things didn't work out. I don't think anybody at Chelsea's crying about Enzo Fernandez leaving, because there were lots of problems behind the scenes, and the player does carry quite a lot of baggage with him as well. Undoubtedly, he's a great player, but when he's played for Chelsea and when he's been playing for Argentina as well, he's been the centre of some pretty unsavoury incidents.
4: Yeah, Christian, you're nodding your head because you know that this is a good deal potentially for Chelsea, because they've reacted really quickly. You know what it's like behind the scenes on deadline day as well at clubs.
7: Yeah, I like win-win deals. I think this is good business on both sides. I really do. And win-win deals are when deals get done, actually. And so from Chelsea's perspective, I agree with Carvey. There won't be too many people mourning his loss. I thought from the minute he made his comments, about the same time that Mark Cucurella made very negative comments about the regime, I thought he'd move this summer. Mm. And when Real Madrid made it clear they didn't want him, I thought from that moment, and when Maresca was finally confirmed at City, I thought there was an inevitability about this move. And I'm intrigued by those two clubs being able to do business, because they've also had their issues. Carver and I have talked about this in the past. You know, there was a very messy divorce between Maresca and Chelsea. Chelsea, in the end, made City pay 17 million quid to get that guy. So it's kind of like really messy divorce, and then Maresca's come back to take the sofa, you know, it's for 125 million quid. So that's intriguing. But I think there's no question about it. They now have England and Argentina central midfield players for 250 million quid. That looks strong. Yeah. On Chelsea's side, I agree with Carvey. These guys are really experienced now at completing transactions. They've done a huge volume of work. They've basically balanced the books, maybe about 400 out, 400 in. And to swivel quickly onto Kamara when it was obvious Enzo was getting done today, and get a player who's 2 years younger, about a third of the price. He's played 90 games in League One for Monaco. So that's real level of football at a young age. Nearly 40 caps for Senegal. There's a lot of things to like about that signing to replace Enzo. And by the way, some Chelsea fans don't even think they needed a replacement, because they've got Reece, who plays there. They've got Lavia. They've even got Henderson, who everyone's forgotten about.
6: Caicedo.
7: And Caicedo, to play with Caicedo.
5: I want to go back to Fernandes, because an interesting point when you've got player manager relationship, because obviously they've worked together. So you talk about his negatives and this and that, but actually he knows what he brings to a football pitch, and he knows that going to a new club, he's going to be regenerated. He ain't carrying any baggage for him that he might have gained at Chelsea and Argentina. So a fresh start for him. And I think for Maresca, it's a brilliant player, because he can lean on him and get across these ideas very, very quickly. So on that, I think it's...
7: Takes a lot of the risk out with the manager player. Yeah.
6: But the risk is, though, that he came out and said he wanted to go to Real Madrid. He never came out and said, I want to go to Manchester United.
7: That is true.
6: He was talking about how he'd love to live in Madrid.
5: Most players would say, I want to go to Real Madrid or Barcelona. That's the number one choice, you know, normally.
4: Yeah. All right, so Chelsea and City getting it right. What about the team that's been very busy in this window? What about Tottenham? Joe, you got more on them, haven't
0: you? Yeah, I said there was still plenty going on as that clock ticks down. Let's get straight to Tottenham and the breaking transfer news. Michael Bridge is at their training ground for us. Michael, what can you tell us?
8: Yeah, Joe, big breaking news here. And Tottenham have confirmed the signing of Mikhailo Mudryk from Chelsea on a season-long loan deal. Now, we understand there is an option to make that deal permanent at the end of the season, but it is a season-long loan, and arriving from Chelsea. As the guests will tell you, Joe, I mean, moves between Tottenham and Chelsea, it's pretty unheard of, but times are changing, finances change, and board members change. So he is in the white of Tottenham Hotspur, and he reunites with Roberto De Zerbi, who he works with at Shakhtar Donetsk. And Roberto De Zerbi has said, having worked with Misha earlier in his career, I know exactly what he can bring to our team. He has the quality to change a game with his speed and ability in one-on-ones, and he's an exciting attacking talent. I'll demand a lot from Misha, and it's our job to help find him the best version of himself. If we do that, then he can become a very important player for us. I am very happy he chose to come here, and I cannot wait to work with him again. The 25-year-old joining from Chelsea on a season-long loan. Of course, Chelsea wanted to give him a Premier League loan this season to get. Obviously, he's been out of the game for around 18 months, but never expected to be Tottenham Hotspur. But it is Tottenham on a season-long loan.
0: Michael, thank you very much. Right, let's get to Everton. Illiman and Jai's departure confirmed, but nowhere near done at Everton. Alan Myers is there for us. Alan, we know one striker out, but what is happening with the incomings in that position?
9: Joe, where do we start with Everton? Well, let's start with this news, this breaking news, because we said in the last hour or so that Everton had now put in a bid to bring Joshua Zirkzee here from Manchester United. It was a loan deal. We believe it was for around £10 million, which would include both his wages and also a loan fee. That has been rejected by Manchester United, so that, at this moment in time, is not happening. The reason they have gone to Manchester United and Joshua Zirkzee is because the deal for Florian Balogun, the American striker from Monaco, has got issues. We don't quite know what that is. There's some suggestions it's to do with the medical, but we're not sure on that, so we need confirmation from the club on that. Everton have said that they are still working on that deal. There's some suggestions that they're working on it because they want to renegotiate that deal. Remember, it was supposedly for between 40 and 45 million pounds for the 25-year-old. But that one is not clear cut at the moment. Another deal they're working on is Ainsley Maitland-Niles, who is having a medical in Manchester this evening. He's due here to sign the papers of a contract. He's coming from Lyon, will cost around £4.2 million. And while all this is going on, players continue to leave Everton. Tim Irabunim, the latest, over to Hull City. A penny for the thoughts of David Moyes right now.
0: Yeah, and Alan, what's the situation with Jack Grealish then? Will he be returning to Merseyside?
9: Yes, that one looks like the good news. He's been here most of the day at the training ground. He's had his medical. We've not got confirmation of that deal yet, but Jack Grealish, I would say, and I'm pretty comfortable with this, and it is transfer deadline day, don't forget, I think that one happens and he comes back on a season-long loan.
0: OK, Alan, thank you very much. Yeah, so Alan, talking about Joshua Zirkzee there, Daniel Kahn is at Manchester United for us. So let's get the perspective from him. What is the Manchester United side on this one?
10: Yeah, good evening, Joe. Look, I think Joshua Zirkzee's future has been kind of under doubt throughout the summer. He did play a part in pre-season, but he's been an unused sub in Manchester United's first two Premier League games of the season. Over the last few days, he'd been subject of interest from Italy, Fiorentina, Juventus, both interested in him, but they've gone for other targets in the end. Beto, for example, Nick Waltimata, two targets that those Italian clubs pursued. And then we broke the news in the last hour, as Alan Myers mentioned there, that Everton had made an offer to Manchester United for Joshua Zirkzee. What has just come into us with my colleague Rob Dorset is Manchester United rejected that loan offer. We understand the total fee in terms of that offer was around £10 million with wages covered and a loan fee attached to that. But from Manchester United's perspective, the offer just came too late in the day. I mean, it just wasn't really entertained by them. They rejected that. And also, it didn't give them a lot of time to maybe get in a replacement in that front line or maybe another part of that squad, maybe a left back as well. So look, I think they're very happy for Joshua Zirkzee to stay. Over the last few years I've been covering the club, he's always been seen as a very positive influence on the team and in the changing room, and he may just be an asset for Michael Carrick, but for Everton it won't be his destination beyond the deadline. He will be staying at Manchester United because unfortunately for Everton that offer just came in too late for the Dutchman.
0: And Dan, what is the situation with Ryan Aitnouri?
10: Yeah, well, as you know, Joe, I've been talking about potential left-backs for a long time at Manchester United. And look, there was a lot of talk about how much they were looking at a left-back coming into deadline day. We knew they were looking at Ian Matson a few days ago. Ryan Aitnouri, again, that news has just broken in the last hour. That look, they did look at potentially signing the Manchester City left-back. They were made aware a few days ago that he was potentially available to move before the deadline. They explored that. They talked to Manchester City about what a move could look like for Aitnouri, but it became very clear that if he was to leave today, it would be a loan until the end of the season. However, Manchester City were insistent that it had to have an obligation to buy at the end of that loan, and that's something Manchester United were not interested in at this moment in time. From my point of view, I think that's because they are essentially saving their powder for next summer. They really want to pursue their longer-term targets next summer. The likes of Lewis Hall, Miles Skelly are at the top of that list, and I think a permanent move for Ryan Aitnouri was not something they wanted to entertain right now. But very interesting, they looked at it, but ultimately they did not pursue it, and it looks like they will go into the season, at least until January, with Luke Shaw as the only senior left-back in Michael Carrick's side for now.
0: OK, Dan, thank you very much. Right, we are going to head back to Everton now. We were just speaking to Alan Myers about Jack Grealish a moment ago. And Alan, you've got some breaking news for us, an update.
11: I have, Joe, yeah. I told her I was confident, didn't I? And it's now been officially announced by Everton, a season-long loan deal for Jack Grealish. Remember, he came last season on loan. He played 20 games before he got that foot injury, which ended his season effectively. And he's got himself back through the summer. He's always maintained he wanted to come back to Everton. He's got his move back. It's a loan deal. And I think that a lot of the fans will be delighted to see him back. And I'm sure he will be delighted to be here as well. So officially confirmed, Jack Grealish is an Everton player once again.
0: Lovely stuff, Alan. Thank you.
4: Yeah, so Jack's back then. Plenty still to come as the clock counts down to our 11 p.m. deadline. It's been a hectic deadline day, hasn't it? At Sunderland, one of Alan's former clubs, Crystal Palace as well, after they hijacked a deal for Malik Fofana. There were two private jets at the ready. Not for Christian and Alan, for the player. We'll be live to both Sunderland and Palace next.
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4: My Naija people, I get one correct update for you. Mega Millions Naija don't bring another ogbonge opportunity come your way. This time, you fit to win instant 20,000 naira. All you guys do

If you see this guy, you would never believe he sound this way. His name is Teddy Swims. He have a lot of beards and looks kind of like weird. Okay, nah, it looks cool. It's amazing, but he has beards. So, I mean, when you see a white guy, you know, that has beards, you just look at them and be like, ah, probably he's just some dude, you know. But this dude got an amazing lungs. Like, he could sing. He can sing, actually. He can actually sing. Well, it's a big day, I mean, I great song, by the way. I've got messages here, and I've got one. This one says, good evening, Mal. My name is Jasmine from Garrison, and there's no traffic here. Please play me by Hot Kid, okay? And another one says, this one says, hey, Mal, there's no traffic in my area. Please play me Misunderstood by Irish Star. I'm Naya from Elios, okay? All right, I'll be sure to push play to something from Irish Star for you. How about that? Hope that's fair. I just hope that's fair. All right, stick around as the B9 at top of the hour. Did you know we'll be coming right up? So don't go away. You don't want to even be anywhere else if not here. All right, let's go to great music. My name is Mal, and this is the B9 8.9.

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0: The phone call. 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

Welcome to another episode of DD You Know. So today on DD You Know, why interested? Now, this is something you probably know for some persons who are already in the profession, but if you don't know this, well, here is an opportunity for you to know. Are you ready? Let's go. Yeah, we've taken off. So today on DD You Know, I will be sharing with you. Now listen to this. The world most difficult to learn. Yeah, the things to learn in the world. Yeah, and how long it takes. So first off, we have tattoo artistry. Now, if you see any tattoo artists, before you start pricing, you know, saying that why can't you draw it for me for 20k or 30,000, know that they had to go for a training for 3 years, and then they have to get their equipment and every other thing and all that. 3 whole years they had to do that. Like, they had to go for a training for 3 years. And then we have professional, that's those chef training to master. And then we have sports, and these people take 7 training. And also traffic control, or, you know, in charge of, you know, tell that one takes the that. And also people they call, you know, the classic. Now this one takes seven whole years to be a dancer. People say, well, you've heard that phrase where they say it's not rocket science. It really is not rocket science, because trust me, if it was rocket science, it's 10 years. So, but to be a rocket science, take. And also to be a professional chess board, you take like 10 years training. Ah, interesting. The mixed martial arts also take 10 years to master. And also to be a fighter jet pilot, not that it takes 10 years, it's what it takes. Melton, just but that got through the because the Formula 1 years to learn. Now, you don't wonder how old that is, Hamilton. It's interesting, right? I know. And also, being a brain surgeon takes 16 years. Yeah? 16 whole years to be a brain surgeon. And that, my brother, cannot just leave my mouth. There you have it. Now, if there's something you're already doing, if something that you're already doing, and you'd be like, oh, this is taking longer than normal, it's not listed here. Here are the world's most difficult things to learn, if you want to actually learn them, and how long it takes for you to learn them. Did you know this before? Well, if you did not, take it, I'm bringing it to you right now. I mean, you don't know this, right? Stick around, don't go to where great music line up for your listening pleasure. It's the Beat 99.9. My name is Miles, don't go to where.

People, I get one correct update for you. Mega Millions Naija don't bring another ogbonge opportunity come your way. This time, you fit to win instant 20,000 naira. All you guys do, now to

Let me tell you all a story. Now, this is a story that happened somewhere, Jerry. You know, sometimes when people look at things and be like, oh, I want to be like this person. Be you. Yeah, I know there should be a thing you want to be like in that particular person per se. If you ask me though, there should be something you want to pursue. Well, by the way, I'm from Fister West. His name, that's how the song is Pursuit, right here on the B99.9. Let's get to my story. So apparently, ladies and gentlemen, boys and girls, wherever you are now, hey man, what's up? How you doing? All right, so quick one, right? So let me let you know something for free. Here's the thing, right? So these two people thought they had the best time of their lives. You know, they felt like, oh, they could do this, they could do that. I mean, they were time. They defrauded somebody, you know, a couple of, you know, money. And guess what? They called it sextortion of minors. So two Nigerians, the name Adebitos and Adekule, Adebola Festus Adekule and Mudu Rafiz Olawale, 24 and 26, you respect, they've been extradited to the United States to face charges over alleged financial motivated sextortion of minors. See, let me tell you, there are some crime you commit against. They will tell your government, Afa, leave these people for me. Let me deal with them. I mean, I'm now wondering who is even going to stand as their lawyer for them. But who knows? Who knows? And talking about that, yeah, there's also somebody that's quite famous. In a way, I kind of like know this person. I've met him like on a couple of occasions. And now, you know, he was arrested in Abuja. Yeah, if you know what I'm talking about, you know, his name is Ifeanyi Okwuegbere. Right, and people are coming out to say, oh, he took money from me, yada yada yada. I'm like, oh my god. Yeah, so this thing's happened, so just be contented with what you've got. Yeah, just be okay with what you find. I know you want more, but make sure you're getting it in a legal way. That's all I can tell you right now. All right, so it's the heartbeat of brackets. Yeah, there's something we just can't look away from, boy, yeah. What do I know? Don't go away. My name is Mal. Here's one coming from, yeah, Mr. P. I Can't Look Away is the title. My name is Mal.

0: Hey, mattress?
1: 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Mooka.
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Whatever the beef these two people have, I think they need to just crush it. And, you know, because we really love them and we appreciate them and for everything we represent. I'm talking about no other but Wendy Cole and Davido. Yeah, you know, there was a whole lot going on social media about sort of them being who is who and what is what and blah, blah, blah. Well, yeah, what can I say? What do I know? Hey, great songs, line up your listening pleasure, right? I know. You heard O'Shea by Wendy Cole and Wizkid, and also before that, you heard Already Fallen by Davido. And also, I'm going to play another song from two people who are also beefing. Yeah, if you know, you know. I'm talking about no other but Odumodu Black and Asake. Coming up from Odumodu Black is Motion. Yeah, all right, let's play Industry Machine. It's something to play. All right, and also stick around. My name is Miles, the B99.9. Don't go nowhere. Don't touch your dial.

go. Excuse me, Mrs. Winterbottom. Yes, 008 seems to be acting unusual. Should we send the acid? Send the acid.

The Hobby of Rocket B99.9. My name is Mal. This right here, Solo Drive Time Show. Great song coming from the author by T. Meyer and Duncan Mighty. And just so you know, T. Meyer's on a tour in London, right out of the UK, and is having an amazing time. I mean, doing good for himself. I'm proud of what he's doing. And just so you should know, I've had T. Meyer over here in Pawtucket, probably in the course of the weekend. Yeah, you know why? So, well, the festival is happening this weekend, so T. Meyer will be here. Plantain Boy will be here. All right, so... Yeah, I said I've got stories for you all, right? So let me let you know this for free that, see, sometimes, listen to this, sometimes people just come online and then do things and make it seem like it's okay, but it's not. Let me tell you why. So if you come online to say things that are actually not true and you do that, those things to get likes and probably get people to follow you, you know, that kind of thing now, right? And then you say all those things. After saying all those things, then they tend to, you know, get your attention. I mean, you got their attention, rather. And then they follow you and you decided to, you know, delete the post after making such post. And then they come for you and be like, hey, we saw it already. We saw it, we screenshot it. Yeah, there's no way you are not getting out of this one easily. So, yeah. And I'm like, I mean, yeah, you really are not. You can't. So before you post anything, be sure. This is not when allegedly used to help. Allegedly doesn't help anymore. Yeah, be ready because, yeah, you just don't know what you would get. You know, you probably might get an angry person who doesn't really like you. You might get somebody that, you know, means you so much that probably doesn't really like you at all. And that would really, really, you know, make things go crazy. Mess you up as well. So before you make your posts, always remember never to forget that, hey, things could go wrong. Like, it could go wrong big time. All right. So I just let me put that out there for you all to know. All right. My name is Mal. This is B99.9. Look at me advising people. Interesting.

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this point, dear rumors, I don't even know how accurate the story is anymore. But hey, great song, by the way, coming from Gucci Man. And if you check to have a little doc on that particular one right on here on the B99.9. So on the Lil Duck case, yeah, people are saying, oh, Lil Duck is actually, you know, lucky that he, you know, he actually probably might not be doing time. And I mean, I really do not know. But some person said, oh, that is looking really, really horrible for him. oh my goodness. Oh my God, oh my God, oh my God. Oh, I just wish, I wish him well. That's all I could say. That I wish him well. I wish him well. And it's just crazy. Do you know somebody actually went crazy? Do you know somebody actually went to Lil Duck's where he was having his trial, and then they're...

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Roadblock, the Port Hawken Mega Rave is here. Yes, yes, yes. Roadblock presents Port Hawken Mega Rave. On September 6th, Port Hawken becomes the world's biggest human club with Spinall, DJ Big N, Wani and Handy, DJ Chella, DJ KD, DJ Ice Cube, DJ Kelvin Kelvin, featuring one immersive arena, a towering 30-foot kinetic DJ

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